0: he thinks to get everybody on the same page with rules and things of that nature that everybody plays by, it's going to require sort of creating a mini NFL, 40 to 60 teams on one side of the line, and others maybe trying to get into that. 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
6: 2 a.m. The Marlins top the Mets 6-2. Also, the Rays hold the White Sox 1-0. Blue Jays down the Cardinals 5-1. It was the Mariners edging the Twins 4-3. Training camp news from the NFL. 49ers have already lost a receiver for the season. Ricky Purcell will have knee surgery. He has been placed on season-ending injured reserve. Bills safety C.J. Gardner-Johnson was carted off the field today with a leg injury, and according to ESPN's Adam Schefter, tests show Gardner-Johnson suffered a lower calf strain. He is projected to be a starting safety in Buffalo this season. In the WNBA, despite 36 points and 12 rebounds from Asia Wilson, it was the Sky beating the Aces 84-83, Liberty over the Mercury 94-92.
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0: is the best of ESPN Radio. Who's in?
1: Are they in?
0: And who's out?
2: Where are they?
0: Out, out. It's time to find out from the Freddie and Harry Selection Committee.
3: We're going to change the spelling of the word. We're talking about the best examples of thick things, not T-H-I-C-K, but T-H-I-double-C. Fiac.
4: Fiac.
3: Part of the selection committee brought to you by SoFi. Get your money right. If this part of this show has never gotten us in trouble before, that may be coming to a screeching halt on this Tuesday, July 28th, 2026. So all four horsemen and poor Christine Lisi, our sports and anchor goddess, there's going to be more than a couple of ties, I can't guarantee you, involving the best examples of not thick, T-H-I-C-K, things, but thick, T-H-I-C-C,
4: thick.
3: Things. C.E. Dog has already got his spirit
4: of
3: things.
4: I'm already excited.
3: H.C. has been excited since yesterday. Shannon Pinch trying to hold us excited, but I know he is. As far as I'm concerned, this is going to be worse than we feared. So let's kick it off with
0: number one.
3: H.D., your number one thick thing.
4: Freddie, I'm going to go with gravy. But see, there's not just one type of gravy. And recently, I've had multiple type of gravy. See, I've had that thick white gravy. I've had that thick brown gravy. I had that thick chicken gravy / I call it yellow gravy. I've had all three of those. Now, I've also, about 3 weeks ago, I had this thin, not so thick white gravy, and I didn't even want to eat it as it was on my chicken and white gravy, and I had some potato wedges and stuff like that for breakfast. I didn't even really want to eat it because the gravy wasn't thick enough. So whether it's white thick gravy, brown thick gravy, yellow thick gravy, the theme here is that gravy has to be thick. I'm talking about to a T, thicker than two Snickers. Because if it's not, it's going to probably taste watery. It's not going to be to your liking. So I'm going with that thick gravy. Now, anybody else? If you like gravy, thick, speak up. And forever hold your peace.
3: E-Dog, speak up, but don't hold your peace. What's number one on your thick list?
5: I do like thick gravy. I'm not going to lie, especially, you know, Thanksgiving time with some turkey. But my number one here.
3: He likes thick gravy and he cannot lie.
6: Do you have a gravy preference?
4: Yeah. Do you like white, brown, yellow?
5: I'm pretty exclusively brown gravy.
3: Okay.
4: Oh,
3: yeah. Just made
5: that's
3: Harry
5: like
3: happy,
5: my
3: man.
5: Favorite. For sure. You can have like this, the gravy with biscuits, you know.
3: Of course.
5: That's usually white.
3: If the biscuits in it, sure.
5: Look, there's something about that brown gravy. All right, I'm going to move on to my number one here on this list. This is inspired by this cheesecake that one Christine Lisi made today.
3: It's, man, yeah.
5: If you can watch it on ESPN Plus,
3: yes.
5: You can kind of see it there. The Lisi treats are always thick. Thicker than two Snickers.
4: The two Snickers, baby.
5: So my number one is going to be Lisi treats because they're always thick
3: and tasty as well. Shannon Pinn, we got Christine Lisi's treats from E-Dog at number one. Gravy from Harry Douglas at number one. What's number one on your list of thick things today in selection committee?
6: Yeah, I got to back up E-Dog on this one. It's the Christine Lisi treats, man. It doesn't matter what it could be, a thick cookie.
3: Absolutely.
6: Like she'd be stuffing her cookies with cookies. Like that's like 16 cookies.
4: Oh, that's extreme thick.
6: Oh, yeah. She stuffed her cookies. The cakes are thick.
5: Cookie dough, brownies.
6: Cookie dough,
3: yes,
6: the chocolate, whatever you want, she got it.
4: But also the thickness of her treats don't scare you neither.
3: They shouldn't
6: never.
3: Scare.
6: Well, sometimes
3: they're welcoming.
6: Well, sometimes. Sometimes a little too much for me. So I gotta pull back. I know my limits, all right?
4: Chicken!
6: I know my limits.
4: Too much,
6: man.
4: For you. Oh, it's too much for you, Shannon. Look, can't handle it.
6: Sometimes it's too much for me. I can't be having my toes tingling, man. Especially with them Lisi treats.
3: Come on.
6: Get my A1C all out of whack.
3: When she brings the treats out, don't be a chicken. Be a chicken when it comes to the treats. Go to the fire. Don't run away from the fire, Shannon Penn.
6: So yeah, Lisi treat, my number one.
3: Yeah, that's my number one too. I'm sorry, HD. I was going to stop you on the gravy part of it, but I've known Christine Lisi for a long time.
4: I have said the same thing with you guys, but you know, I didn't get one of those treats the last time I was up there. I just thought I'd bring it up.
3: Well, get here earlier. Be here quick. Be
4: I
3: here.
4: Was up there 3 days.
5: Be here. You have to work around her schedule.
3: Exactly.
5: Not yours.
3: Be here quicker and thicker as far as that
4: days.
3: Goes.
4: And I have a treat for her.
3: Okay.
4: Now, it's not going to be a thick treat.
3: Right.
4: But I do have a treat for her
3: okay.
4: the next time I do come up there.
3: And be here earlier and be here thicker and quicker to make sure you don't miss out. So the wonderful Christy Lisi, our sports anchor goddess, the treat she brings in, and she doesn't even ask for any money. She just does out of the goodness of her heart, and we are entirely blessed and thankful.
4: That's how it works, Mommy.
3: Absolutely. That is number one on our list of thick things.
1: Number two.
3: E-Dog, what's number two on your list of not thick, but thick things in the selection committee?
5: All right, my number two here is going to be a burrito. I like a thick burrito. I want it to be stuffed fully to where it's rice and stuff are just falling out. Things are just falling out of it. You know what I mean?
3: Okay.
5: And basically, you have a nice little taco
4: just,
5: salad or burrito bowl.
4: You just stuff it with everything, basically.
5: Everything.
3: Sure.
5: Give me everything in that burrito.
3: I like that. There you go.
5: Thick.
3: Just thickening your arteries is waiting to happen with that thick burrito.
5: Yeah, and then all the stuff that falls out, it's like a little burrito bowl for dessert.
3: All right, there you go. Take it. Just start scooping it up, and you're a happy boy, aren't you?
5: Yum, yum, yum, yum, yum.
3: Who's the lucky boy? Shannon Penn was number two in your list of thick things.
6: Well, I'm going back to back sweets here, but I gotta go with I gotta go with a thick milkshake.
3: Okay.
6: I want that milkshake that's so thick that you can't even suck it up through a straw.
3: Like White Castle.
6: Gotta,
3: like the old White Castle milkshake.
6: They gotta present you with a spoon with the milkshake because it's so thick.
3: Yeah.
6: But you're trying though, and you try, and then your straw starts to bend, and then your mouth and
4: Your jaw start hurting.
6: Jaw start hurting, absolutely.
3: Your gums start bleeding.
6: Yeah. You working on that thing, so absolutely.
3: Almost give yourself a hernia.
6: I got a thick milkshake is my number two.
3: Okay. Me, I'm going with gravy. I'm not going to leave you out there like this, HD, although a thick milkshake, it's like the angels coming down from heaven making people weep. But I'm with you about the gravy. The thicker the better when it comes to gravy, HD. I got that as number two on my list.
4: Shannon, I love yours, but I have to go with the one I had on my number as my number one. That milkshake, that thick milkshake was on my number two on my list, but I'm with Freddie. I'm going with that thick gravy because if it's thin, it's not for the win.
3: It's water.
4: If it's thick... Yeah, you know what's top. We're going with gravy.
3: We were going down a dangerous turn there until we found the exit ramp. So gravy, brown, white, chicken, whatever, the thicker the better at number two.
1: Number three.
3: Shannon Penn, are you staying with milkshake at number three, or where are you going somewhere else with thick things, Shannon Penn?
6: No, I'm going to switch it up here. For my number three, I'm going back to milkshake eventually, but not
3: all
6: here.
3: Right, okay.
6: For my number three.
3: All right.
6: Because this is a sports show,
3: okay.
6: So I got to shout out my big guys. I'm going with thick offensive linemen. I need my offensive linemen to be gargantuan. I need them to be big. I need them to be huge.
3: Yeah.
6: And they can't be like small guys. I need them to be muscular, big, that thick neck. You got to have a thick neck. You can't just be all here scrawny because you're out here battling against the best defensive tackles and the best pass rushes in the NFL. You got to protect the moneymaker, which is the quarterback. So for my number three, I'm going with a thick offensive lineman. Shout out to the interior lineman.
3: So you want beef trucks, not slim trucks.
6: Give me all the beef.
3: Uh-huh.
6: I don't want a little bit. I don't want these skinny athletic dudes out here trying to block. Give me the big maulers. I want the big dudes.
3: As our buddy Andy Gresso always says, we love when big people achieve.
6: The bigger, the better, Freddie. Big offensive line. With the thick necks.
3: Once again, headed down dangerous alleys and following this sequence when it comes to thick things. With me, I love the offensive linemen. So, Shannon, I'm with you on that one because nothing against skinny linemen or modest linemen. Or medium lineman, give me the Caden Proctors of the world. Give me the Penei Sewells of the world. When a guy walks into a room and you can't see the other side of the room, if you're on the beach and you say, where's the ocean? When you're outside playing your kids, say, where did the sun go? Those guys, offensive linemen. So Shannon Penn, you got my kind of vote with offensive line.
6: We had Orlando Brown Jr. studio
3: last year. Zeus here.
6: That dude was huge.
3: My God.
6: He took up the entire studio. Yeah. Cool dude. Really, really friendly dude, by the way.
3: Yeah. Juicy, you hope so. You don't want those kind of big dudes with attitude and they come in mean. It just changes the temperature of your life as far as that goes. So HD, we got two for those thick offensive line for me and Shannon Penn. What's number three on your list?
4: All right, I think E-Dog would agree with me on this one. You guys like the thick offensive lineman. I don't like how you left out the defensive lineman.
3: Okay.
4: There's nothing wrong with a thick six. That's one of those big guys, whether it's offensive lineman, whether it's defensive lineman, scoring a touchdown. Thick six. Shout out to Mike Golick Jr. Make sure you check him out. Him and his father starting on August 3rd, 10 a.m. to 12 noon, Monday through Friday. It's going to be fantastic. That's the new lineup August 3rd. Make sure you check it out. Everybody on the lineup, not just the new ones, but every single show. But that thick six, shout out once again to Mike Golick Jr.
3: By the way, the Golicks, they're like Slim Pickens now. They've lost all that weight.
4: I know.
3: Between Mike Golick and Mike Golick Jr. It used to be that Golick was that big. Now you can put him and Golick Jr. together, and it was the size of their dad when he played the Philadelphia Eagles in the National Football League. He went from thick to slick involving Golick.
4: We're not talking about Rick.
3: No.
4: Now, we ain't talking about the patch over, y'all.
3: So we got defensive. Are we just saying linemen? Are we doing that for number three? D lineman, offensive lineman.
5: Oh, I haven't given my number three.
3: Okay,
5: yet.
3: What's your number three then?
5: Well, my number three, look, yeah, I want to give a shout out to the fullbacks though. Let's give a shout out to some thick fullbacks, okay? Because nothing
3: some
5: like
3: no neck thick fullbacks.
5: Tony Richardson was very important to those Jets teams back in the day.
3: Tom
5: as
3: Rathman
5: a
3: to San Francisco.
5: A lot of great fullbacks. Let's not you know leave them out of this Thea conversation. But
4: William Floyd,
5: there's nothing better than a big boy touchdown. Come on, come on. So I'm gonna go with the Thea six.
3: So just are we talking about just big football players in general then at number three? Fullback, O-lineman, D-lineman?
4: It's like the thick six is just something different, right? Because you don't normally get to see these big guys scoring touchdowns. So when they do score these touchdowns, Freddie, there's a different level of excitement amongst them, their teammates, and everyone else that's watching these games.
3: So in other words, is that number three is the big people achieving category.
6: Yeah, thick six. Thick six.
3: Whether it's a lineman catching like an offensive touchdown or a defensive lineman getting a block. I mean, Jordan Davis had the best, you know, big people a moment achievement.
4: That's
3: last
4: a thick
3: year,
4: six.
3: Blocking the field goal, yes. And 380 pounds went that way when Jordan Davis winning that game for the Philadelphia Eagles. Okay, we got thick six. That's at number three. It's the Freddie Harris Selection Committee with me, Freddie Coleman, Harry Douglas, Shannon Penn, E-Dog, Eric Hanneman, and YOU together in Fix Six Harmony, because that's our Selection Committee topic du jour on ESPN Radio, the ESPN app, and ESPN Plus. Thick things, not T-H-I-C-K, T-H-I-C-C. Christine Lisi, our sports anchor goddess, when she brings those wonderful treats, one of those goodies, that's number one. Number two is gravy, the thicker the better, started by Harry Douglas. And number three, when you see a thick six in football, which means we're up to
1: number four.
3: I'm going to lead it with this one. Thick slice of pizza, man.
4: Mm.
3: Give me a good thick slice of pizza. Now, I don't mind thin slices as a New York guy, but you give me that kind of like Pizzeria Uno, that kind of Chicago kind of style pizza, the thicker, the better when it comes to the crust, the cheese.
4: So how
3: everything.
4: Is it, Freddie, when you first bite into that thick pizza?
3: It's just complete thick goodness, man.
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1: This week has been Big Ten Media Days in Chicago, Illinois. That's where Ian is. Aaron Goldhammer is filling in for Ian tonight here on Amber and Ian. Ian has been in Chicago. He has been sitting down with all the coaches across the Big Ten. He's been talking to players. He's been getting us the goods. So earlier today at Big Ten Media Day, Ian was able to catch up with the new head coach of the Michigan Wolverines, Kyle Whittingham. Here's some of that conversation.
2: Michigan head coach Kyle Whittingham. It just sounds so weird, man. I've known you 25 years. What's it like for you?
3: It was a big adjustment, a big change, but I'll tell you what, the University of Michigan is a special place now. It's got the history, the tradition, the resources, the academics. It doesn't really want for anything. I mean, it's a place where it's the one of the standard bearers of college football.
2: I never dreamed that you'd leave the Wasatch Front.
3: Well,
2: so, yeah, I know. I mean, so, like, again, it's...
3: Yeah, nothing lasts forever. Yeah.
2: What was it about continuing? Because, you have the family. You have everything. You know, I know you love the Harley. I know you love skiing. I know you love hiking and fishing.
3: Yeah.
2: I know Ann Arbor's got some of that.
3: Yeah.
2: But that was home for you for better part of 40 years.
3: You're right.
2: Fire away, man. Why?
3: The allure of winning a national championship and being able to compete for that every single year is something that I think every coach would jump at the opportunity of.
2: How much was the thought of missing the whistle?
3: Part of it. But and I feel like I really, at the time, felt like I had a lot of gas left in the tank. But we had done just about everything we could do at Utah. It was time for an opportunity for someone else to lead the program. And if the right team had not called, I wouldn't be coaching right now. But there was about six or eight teams, and if I got the call, I was definitely going to be interested.
2: And Michigan was obviously?
3: Top of that list.
2: Damn.
3: Top of that list.
2: All right, why?
3: Just ever since I was like 10 years old, I would watch Bo and Woody Hayes go at it. And then
2: your style of ball.
3: About 10 years later, 15, The Big Chill, the movie, that cemented my love of the
2: Kevin Klein. I mean, yeah,
3: great
2: I got
3: show.
2: It, man. Oh, the soundtrack
3: great
2: is
3: show.
2: Amazing.
3: The soundtrack is all time.
2: I mean, just a banger. I mean, all the Motown, yeah.
3: Yeah.
2: You gotta be kidding me. The Big Chill
3: was part of it. Part of the equation.
2: Can't make this stuff up, man. Kyle Whittingham, head coach of the Michigan Wolverines, joining us here on ESPN Radio. What do you have? Because your teams, man, you're built from the guts out. What do you have in this group coming in as a first-year head coach?
3: Well, I think we've got the makings of just that. We have a physical front on both sides of the ball, which is our calling card in Utah. We've got a running back room that's as good as any in the country, and Jordan Marshall and Savion Hyder and Bryson Kuzdahl. And so it's a situation where Michigan football and what it has been and what it was in its heyday falls right in line with what we expect now.
2: You're so hey, folks, you hear him soft-spoken. He's an old linebacker in there. I mean, on game day, it's a whole different animal.
3: You can flip the switch.
2: Oh, hell yeah. I've seen it. Your quarterback, Bryce Underwood. I had him last year, and I could not be more impressed with the person. The player can make the slam dunk home run play.
3: Mm-hmm.
2: It's the layup he has to work on. How much have you guys focused on making that little, the easy play for him?
3: Well, that's been the focus of Jason Beck's,
2: heck of a coach, by the way.
3: Outstanding coach. And so that's been Jason's focus since we arrived on campus back in January.
2: You understand what I'm saying with that?
3: I do, yeah, because you're right. He can make a spectacular play, but we got to make the routine play over and over and over. And so part of that is going to be putting him in position to do what he does best, and that's what Jason's been obviously constructing all during the offseason is getting things set up schematically and, formationally and personnel-wise to help Bryce out and make things, make the game slow down for him.
2: Your first fall practice, what's the number one message you want the entire team to receive?
3: Well, we received that message in spring ball, so it'll be more of a reinforcement than a message.
2: And when that message was?
3: Complete, all-out effort, every snap, every play, every day. There's no days off. We don't walk on the field. We jog everywhere we go. Just the way we practice, the culture that we have is, the expectations will not be compromised. And they found that out in the weight room as well. Our strength team did a great job getting these guys much bigger and stronger in the last 7 months.
2: All right, the fun questions for my daughters. You ready?
3: Fun for your daughters.
2: Here we go. Now, I know first-year head coach here in the Big Ten, but he knows these guys, so here we go. Which Big Ten coach carries the most cash in their wallet?
3: That's a great question. I'm going to tell you, probably Ryan Day.
2: Wow.
3: The most cash.
2: Kirk Ferentz was number one.
3: Was he?
2: You were number two.
3: I
2: an
3: was
2: older
3: number
2: thing.
3: Two.
2: Yeah, yeah.
3: How should I be number two?
2: Well, cash is an old, is our generation, right? Yeah, I guess. I don't know.
3: Okay. Right.
2: I mean, we're wiser, not older. We're wiser.
3: Okay.
2: We're wiser.
3: So it's an old thing. I got you.
2: Stop it. Stop it. He can beat the ever-loving hell out of me. Which coach is most likely to run into a burning building to save someone?
3: Pat Fitzgerald. You guys, fearless and just a great individual.
2: You were up there as one of the tops.
3: Myself.
2: Which coach is
3: but
2: most
3: I wouldn't. I'd vote for Pat anyway.
2: So. Which coach is most likely to talk the way out of a speeding ticket?
3: P.J. Fleck.
2: My God, he's been like, yeah, he's up there. Which coach thinks he can outswim a shark?
3: Coach says he outswim a shark. Let's say Jed Fish.
2: Which coach is most likely to head to the bathroom when the dinner bill arrives?
3: Okay, I don't know him personally enough.
2: You got somebody in mind.
3: I'm going to pass on that one. I don't know if that's one.
2: Jed Fish was probably one of the tops.
3: Okay.
2: All right, last one, and you did not get a vote on this one.
3: Okay.
2: This is not for my daughters. This is for my wife. Which Big Ten coach is most likely to steal your drink at the bar?
3: Brett Bielema.
2: Number one.
3: Is that number one?
1: Everybody answered Bielema to that question. Every single interview that Ian has done, that's amazing.
4: Even Bielema answered for Bielema, right?
1: At ESPN Radio, Aaron Goldhammer, who is most likely to think they can outswim a shark?
4: At ESPN Radio?
1: Yes.
4: I thought you were setting up a social media topic at ESPN Radio.
1: Oh, that too. You can find, hey, you know what? You can find us at ESPN Radio, at Goldhammer Nation 19, at Amber W Sports.
4: I think Harry Douglas is most likely to outswim a shark.
1: That's 100% my answer as well.
4: Yeah.
1: I think he would think that he could outswim a shark.
4: Also,
1: and he would be the one
4: I know Harry's
1: to
4: like
1: able
4: a speedo.
1: To.
4: I know Harry's like a speedo guy also, so the board shorts or the longer trunks wouldn't be weighing him down. I think Harry is the one confident enough to talk himself into that.
1: How do you know Harry Douglas is a speedo guy?
4: Because he saw a picture of me in a speedo, and then he sent that picture somehow to me and said he's also a speedo guy.
1: Why were you in a photo in a speedo, and why did Harry Douglas see it?
4: Because I was competing in a...
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19: I'm Ed Bengen. Baseball continues on ESPN Radio from Wrigley Field. The Cubs and the Yankees have moved to the bottom of the sixth inning, and that game is tied at one apiece. Also, the Pirates trying to gain ground in the wild card race. They're in a rain delay in Cincinnati in the sixth, leading the Reds 4-1. Phillies shutting out the Orioles 1-0. Lone Star Series, the Astros lead the Rangers in the fifth 5-3. Diamondbacks and Guardians are tied at 2-5. Braves lead the Nationals by a count of 4-0. Earlier, the Pirates made a deal with the Yankees acquiring right-handed reliever Camilo Duval in exchange for a pair of minor leaguers. Now to the NFL and more injury news. Earlier today, Bills safety C.J. Gardner-Johnson was carted off the field with a leg injury. According to ESPN's Adam Schefter, tests show Gardner-Johnson suffered a lower calf strain. He is projected to be a starting safety this season. 49ers receiver Ricky Purcell is done for the year. He will have knee surgery. He is being placed on season-ending injured reserve. Meanwhile, the Chiefs continue with their workouts, and ESPN's Dan Graziano says the team continues to be impressed with Patrick Mahomes' recovery from a knee injury.
20: The Chiefs are extremely excited about the way Patrick Mahomes looks and is running around in practice coming off of that torn ACL he suffered late last year. His rehab program throughout the summer was excellent. He stayed committed to it, and he still is.
19: Meanwhile, a couple of injury notes from Chiefs training camp. Receiver Xavier Worthy left practice with a shoulder injury, and Chiefs rookie receiver Cyrus Allen left practice due to a leg injury. However, for Allen, tests revealed a shin bruise and no breaks or tears.
21: 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Coming up Monday, it's Back Together Weekend in the NFL, and we will react to it. 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
12: Tipped by a pitch in last night's game. To NFL training camp news, 49ers receiver Ricky Purcell will have knee surgery. He's been placed on season-ending injured reserve. ESPN 49ers reporter Nick Wagner talked about the events leading up to the decision for surgery.
13: I think right off the bat here, Ricky Pearsall has actually been dealing with this PCL injury since week 4 of last season. And the Niners and Pearsall kind of tried to solve it with rest and rehab, hoping that surgery wasn't needed. They actually considered it in the offseason, and he kind of made it through the offseason program and everything okay.
12: But he will be out for this season. Meanwhile, Bills safety C.J. Gardner-Johnson left the field with a leg injury in practice. And according to ESPN's Adam Schefter, tests show Gardner-Johnson suffered a lower calf strain.
14: Hey, it's Michelle Smallman, and coming up Monday, as we approach the MLB trade deadline, I'll give you my top teams that need to make a move if they want to win the World Series. It's on Sportsmanlike, 6 a.m. Eastern, right here on ESPN Radio, ESPN2, and ESPNU.

0: By the way, another great what if is the team that just won the NBA championship, the Knicks. You remember the Donovan Mitchell trade saga? Like, it was like, okay, what are the Knicks going to end up giving up to get this done? The Cavaliers came in seemingly out of nowhere. But the Knicks weren't willing to go all in. And it's just, you know, it's just one of those sliding door moments. Like, they had Jalen Brunson. Donovan Mitchell would have been the bigger name. I don't know if Brunson becomes the player that he is if he's paired with Donovan Mitchell from day one of his tenure with the Knicks. Certainly I don't think the roster is built out anywhere close to the same way. So, you know, it's one of those, sometimes the best deals you make are the ones that you don't, despite the fact that Donovan Mitchell's an all-NBA caliber player.
1: You know, Donovan Mitchell, what Donovan Mitchell wanted, what his dream was, is what Jalen Brunson has now.
0: Absolutely.
1: He saw an opportunity to go there, hometown, become a superstar, build a team around him, win a championship, become an all-time hero. The pathway was there. You know, it's just Brunson got there first.
0: Mike Brunson, you know, local kid. Yeah, that's what he wanted. It's not the way they worked out. You know, things have worked out okay for Donovan. What's his salary in the last year of the extension that he just signed, Bobby? Like $75.5 million?
2: 4 for $272. He signed two maxes in 2 years apart.
1: When he talked to Mark Spears at the end of the season, he said something like, I may not have won this series, but I'm a winner in life.
0: By the way, congratulations to Donovan.
1: Yeah, he just got married.
0: And we're talking about celebrity marriages. Just married Coco Jones. It looked like, you know, from the little bit that I saw, just a wonderful wedding.
1: Was anybody wearing a white tuxedo jacket?
0: I don't know. My invitation got lost in the mail. I'll tell you what, I
2: did sit next to Steve Garvey on that bus, though. That was a highlight for me.
1: Is that right? Steve Garvey got invited to that wedding?
2: He sure did.
0: Wendy, how many times have you worn a tux, period?
1: A number of times. Last time I wore one, I was with you, though.
0: I know. That's the only time I've ever worn one. That was the
1: only time in your life?
0: Only time in my life.
1: So
0: last time I wore dress shoes. Maybe the last time ever.
1: You've got your Jordans that you always, or your whatever Air Force Ones that you always match with your suits. Bobby, Malika Andrews and Dave McMiniman's wedding was black tie.
0: Of course it was.
2: Did you rent it out there or did you bring it with you?
1: No, I bought it. I bought one.
0: I bought one, and if I ever wear it again, then it will pay it for itself, but we'll see if that happens. Also, I've got to stay in the same measurements, which will...
1: Our next live show, we should wear those tuxedos, man. What do you think?
0: Sounds good. I've got a pair of J's that'll go great with it.
1: And it was very clearly said, I think, in the invitation that it was black tuxedo. Malika doesn't mess around.
0: Oh, no, she's specific.
1: She was like, when I say black tie, it's not one of these things where we mean just dress up. It's like black tuxedo. However, our current teammate at that time, he was with Yahoo, Vince Goodwill showed up, Bobby, in a blue jacket.
0: Oh, no.
1: Do you remember that, McMahon?
0: I don't recall this.
2: Did they let him in?
1: It was at a very nice little resort in San Francisco area.
0: Yeah.
1: And he said he had gotten pre-wedding approval by the bride.
0: Oh, wow.
1: Yeah. He did not have his Hennessy colored specs on that day. That's a more recent one.
0: By the way, the best part of the I shouldn't say that because I don't want the queen to get mad at me. One of the great parts of the wedding, classic Mac-10 style, we had a pickup run the morning of the wedding, and we got the Warriors' old practice facility. You know, the one that's attached to
1: in
0: the Marriott in Oakland.
2: Yeah.
0: And so we had games running on two courts. Mac-10 gave us t-shirts. It was Mac-10 Matrimony Madness.
1: That's right.
0: T-shirt. I still got it somewhere.
1: He'll never turn down a free t-shirt, Bobby.
0: I won. No, absolutely not. I won MVP of that pickup run. The one man.
1: Who was the vote? What was the vote?
0: There was a one man selection committee.
1: Okay.
0: me
1: it wasn't the groom.
0: Me, myself, and I. Mac 10 did hit the dagger at the end. He'll tell you he didn't have it. Mac 10 can shoot it now. I'm not going to lie. He's a pretty good shooter. He didn't have a great shooting day, but
1: he ended up on you in a switch and you had cleared him out with an elbow in his eye, like on his wedding day.
0: It was made very clear, like, listen, we're having fun here, but like
1: He had the red jersey.
0: Just in general, like, priority, no injuries, you know, like that was also made clear that. But, Jaron Yang, our one of our ace producers on NBA Today, who, actually was a D3 point guard. So Mac 10 ended up getting on our team at the end because he wanted to go out a winner. We were kind of just mopping the floor with everybody. And it gets to be where we get to game point. So at game point, like, you got to get the groom the rock. He's got to have the walk-off shot. Freaking Jaron jacks up some off-dribble, mid-range fadeaway. And I'm like, you – so every time I see Jaron, I give him hell. Cause
1: every time, you sure you would.
0: He is a shoot first point guard if there's ever been one, regardless of the circumstance. Fortunately, he missed, and then we're able to get back
1: to the shot. To get back to trades, it almost happened.
3: More Hoop Collective podcast after this.
1: Speaking of the Warriors, they had one back in 2012. Now, famously, if I'm not mistaken, Bobby, I don't know if you remember this, but Jerry West, who was an advisor, the late, great Jerry West, he threatened to resign as advisor of the Warriors if the Warriors had traded Klay Thompson for Kevin Love.
0: That's right.
1: In 2005. Now, this was before the Warriors won their first championship. You know, they were, you know, it wasn't, you know, the Splash Brothers were, it was a nickname, but it wasn't really an iconic duo yet. And supposedly, you know, the late Flip Saunders was a player he wanted was Klay Thompson, and Jerry West threatened to resign. Love ends up going to the Cavs for a package around Andrew Wiggins and Anthony Bennett, two number one overall picks. That's not a bad return. I was all ready for LeBron to go to Miami and to, like, you know, give his like statement, because you remember in his letter, his Sports Illustrated letter, he wrote about all the players in Cleveland he was excited to play with and didn't put Wiggins on the list. And sure enough, he didn't play with them. LeBron had already, when that came out, I think LeBron kind of already decided how it was going to go. But anyway, in 2012, when James Harden was traded famously/infamously, depending on which side you want, from the Thunder to the, Rockets. Kevin Martin was in that trade. The key part of that trade, by the way. That the Thunder talked to the Warriors about getting Klay Thompson in 2012. And there may have been some draft picks involved, obviously, but it would have been Klay, and the Warriors would have had the picks in, because I think that's the way it was gone. You know, these were two future Hall of Famers that hadn't quite done it yet. But you can talk about a sliding doors moment, Bobby, if Klay Thompson gets traded for James Harden in 12. Mm. I mean, that's a big one.
2: And there was some scuttlebutt back then also for Klay for LaMarcus Aldridge. Like, that was one, too, that was talked about back then. So you're talking there, gets it big to Golden State, and it's before these guys took off. And I think it's amazing, like, you know, the trades that don't happen and then what the domino effect on these teams winning championships.
1: Man, Klay on the Thunder.
0: Well, there would have been no game six Klay, because remember,
1: it would have been everyday Klay.
0: But that game six Klay, that really took off in OKC when the Warriors were coming back from.
1: Trust me, I remember 3-1. Yeah, 3-1 down. Yeah. So, that
0: ends up being Kevin Durant's last home game in Oklahoma City.
1: Oh, wow.
0: Mm. By the way, great story on that night. So the old Renaissance in Oklahoma City is where everybody would stay. And, the TV crews were staying there, and Barkley was down. This will shock you guys. He was down in the hotel bar, holding court. So, you know, I kind of went down there and benefited from Barkley's presence, and a wedding party came in, and really pretty bride, the groom had pretty significantly outkicked his coverage. Barkley, being the gentleman that he is and the life of the party, got the two most expensive bottles of champagne in the house and to do a toast to, to celebrate the wedding.
1: What was the most expensive bottle of champagne at the Renaissance Oklahoma City downtown?
0: I couldn't tell you. I couldn't tell you what the champagne was, but I can tell you word for word what Barkley's toast was. Adam raised her glasses and Barkley looked right at the bride and he said, "Now, just to let you know, I'm not going to do this for your next wedding." And then I can't remember the rest of it, but it was pretty funny.
1: Oh man, that is amazing. Jackson, by the way, lets us know that he owns a tux. So,
0: I'm impressed.
1: I've got one. You've got one. Jackson's got one. I don't see why.
0: Hey, by the way, Jackson, let me just get out in front of this. Please don't make us wear a tux to your wedding. But if you do, I do have one.
1: Yeah, absolutely.
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0: we have any other near trades? I'm trying to think.
1: We saw one year, and this is a funny story. Nobody ever told, I don't think I've ever told this. We thought we were trading for the number 2 pick in the draft. Chicago had 2-14, I think, that year. I'm not sure whose draft that was. It might have been the LaMarcus Aldridge draft. And so we thought we had a deal with them for we're going to get the second pick. We're going to give them, I think we were at 7, and we're going to give them a future first.
0: What year do you think this was?
1: I don't know. I think it was Aldridge's year what year did he get drafted? Because I think we were thinking of taking him. I got to pull this up. Golly, geez. So what happened was we had a deal in place and Aldridge goes 06. Okay, 06. And, he went 2 to Chicago. And then he got traded to Portland and was part of the deal. So we thought we had a deal in place and night of the draft and I think Rod Thorne was working out and I go, Rod, we were good. We got a deal in place. We're going to trade, 8th pick in the draft and a future first. We're going to get 2nd pick in the draft. I'm like, oh yeah, all right. So we're going ready for the draft. We walk in there and we call, I don't know if Pax is the GM. So whoever we call, Chicago, they go, we're ready to do a deal. They said, yes, our 2nd pick. It was their 2nd pick. Their 2nd. Oh, it was the 14th.
0: You're kidding me.
1: They had 2 ones. It was their 2nd first. It was the 14th pick in the draft.
0: Oh, it was my not the 2nd pick. Oh my God. This is this could be right out of
1: talk about a deflating moment.
0: This is who's on first. You said you traded for the 2nd pick. Yeah, our 2nd pick. Yeah, the pick that comes 2nd. Yeah, pick number 2. You know, Bobby, how many hours between when you guys thought you agreed to the 2nd pick until it was their 2nd pick?
1: We got it done in early around lunchtime, and then around 7 o'clock we realized it wasn't that pick.
0: So all day long, now, and you're like, okay, man, we're taking LaMarcus Aldridge, or maybe you're taking Adam Morrison for all I know.
1: Yeah, maybe.
0: Oh my God.
1: Yeah.
0: And meanwhile, the Bulls are like, we just got the 8th pick for the 14th pick. How did we pull this off?
2: What a deal. Hey, Doug,
0: I think about draft night. I'm sorry, McMahon.
2: Mm-hmm.
0: What year did Curry get traded? Or did he get drafted?
2: Same year as Ricky Rubio and Johnny Quinn.
0: Good one. Was that 09?
1: That was Stephen Curry was 09, pick 7.
0: The story goes, so Steve Kerr was obsessed with Steph Curry. Amin El-Hassan, our former colleague at ESPN, talked about how when he was working in the Sixers or the Suns front office that they were so obsessed, Kerr was so obsessed, he wanted to see video clips of all these Davidson games, because Amin would put it together, and he knew everybody on the Davidson roster, and there was some guy who would, I can't remember the guy's name, who would botch layups from Curry, and Kerr would come into the office, hey, how did Curry do last night? Well, he had 32 points, 6 assists, and two Johnsons, which was the guy's last name who would always botch layups when Curry delivered the ball. I don't remember who it was. So they were obsessed with trading up to get him. And they had the Suns, I don't know what pick they had. I think they had ended up taking Earl Clark. So they had the 14th pick, and they were trying like crazy to get up to 7. And they were willing to trade Amari Stoudemire for him. And I don't know the whole story on the Warriors end, but the press room in Phoenix at the time was right below the Suns war room. It was one floor below. And so the media is all in the press room, watching the draft, sitting there, eating their free food, whatever. And they hear this explosion of applause upstairs, or maybe it was down the hall, whatever it was. They heard this explosion of applause because they thought they had agreed to acquire the number 7 pick, and they were willing to trade Amari Stoudemire. They thought that they had traded Amari Stoudemire and the 14th pick to get Steph Curry to be a Sun. And I'm sure there's a billion of these stories on draft night, as you know, Bobby, which I'm still not over this story, Bobby, about who would you have taken at number 2? Do you remember?
1: LaMarcus Aldridge.
0: Okay.
1: Yep.
0: Man, that is an amazing story. Anyway, but the reason it's so interesting is because it was Kerr. Kerr was obsessed with with getting Curry, and then, you know, it ends up working out.
1: That's a pretty good draft. I mean, the top Blake, Harden, Curry, DeRozan in the top 10. Pretty good.
0: Yeah.
1: Hashim to beat too.
2: Oof.
0: Rudy Gay had a great career. So the Bulls must have ended up trading that second round pick, because I don't think they ended up with this. Oh, is the 16th pick, it looks like. But I think they traded back.
2: Wasn't Tyus Thomas involved there?
1: Probably.
0: Yeah, Tyus Thomas and LaMarcus Aldridge got traded for each other.
2: That's right, yeah. Yeah.
0: So the Bulls ended up trading the number 2 pick anyway.
1: They did.
2: By the way, we mentioned Donovan Mitchell is a guy who, you know, a local kid who wanted to play for the Knicks and basically requested, I mean, he didn't officially request a trade, but requested a trade to New York. Kareem Abdul-Jabbar absolutely requested a trade to the Knicks when he was in Milwaukee.
0: Kareem Abdul-Jabbar made a trade request and it stayed silent for a year.
2: Could you imagine? And it leaked. It leaked when Marv Albert reported it on New York City radio.
0: Amazing. Yeah. He wanted to go to New York and ended up having to settle for the Lakers. And
2: that worked out okay for him too.
0: There's a legendary story that was, I think it was in the New York Times. It must have been the LA Times that told the blow by blow story of the night that Kareem asked for the trade. It's an all time great story. I'll find it real quick here. Cause I remember it had an incredible, detail in it that he, let's see here. Yeah. Thomas Bonk wrote this story in 1987, Christmas Day, 1987. And he had incredible detail. You think Ramona Shelburne gets good details on her TikTok stories? Now, granted, this was a decade or like 15 years later. So maybe, you know, let's point that out. Ramona does it in 15 hours, but, he writes about the night where the Bucks and met with Abdul-Jabbar, and they had beef Wellington, and they ate beef Wellington. There was like a beef Wellington, and then there was a wine course, and then a cheese course, and then it was all over.
2: Wasn't this kind of sweet, like a Sheraton or something?
0: Incredible memory. I can't believe you remember that. Yeah, the downtown Sheraton.
2: Uh-huh.
0: So he wrote this story 13 years after it happened. But anyway, and then he asked to be traded. And so that was in October of 74. He didn't get traded until like the fall of 75.
2: And by the way, that's one thing that does crack me up when people talk about, player empowerment, like it's some kind of newfangled thing. Kareem requested a trade more than 50 years ago after he'd won a championship in Milwaukee.
0: Right. And Kareem's quote in the late 80s was, I only had 1 year left in my contract, and I told them I wasn't really interested in signing up again. If they would trade me, that would be the best thing for everybody. So a genuine trade request with 1 year left on his contract. You know, why was Giannis afraid to just say it? I mean, come on, Kareem said it.
2: I know it. That's a whole different deal. Giannis was so.
0: What do you think the meal that Giannis would have had before would have been? Chick-fil-A?
2: It's nuggets.
0: All right. Well, if we forgot any all-time near trades, just put them in the comments. And Jackson, hey, I enjoyed our little walk down memory lane here in the NBA offseason.
1: Story time.
0: Yeah. Brought to you by SoFi. Get your money right. This whole podcast was brought to you by SoFi. This whole thing was one giant SoFi get your money right walk down memory lane. All right. Thanks to our producers. Thanks to Jackson, who, wonder how Jackson Beef Wellington would be great at the reception. By the way,
2: I need a seafood dish.
0: Oh, that's right. McMahon doesn't eat red meat. All right. Thank you to Bobby. Thank you, McMahon. Thank you for listening and watching the Hoop Collective. We'll talk to you in a couple of days.
2: Adios, amigos.
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23: Thank you. We start with baseball. The trade deadline fast approaching. Teams are already making moves. According to ESPN's Jeff Passan, the Braves are acquiring outfielder Lane Thomas and left-hander Bailey Falter from the Royals. On the field, the Braves picked up another win as they rolled past the Nationals at home.
24: 1-0 pitch. And Acuna with a high fly ball to deep center. Young drifting, still drifting. He goes to the ball, and that's going to be gone. That was reaching for the wall and flying away dead center. And it is 1-0 Braves.
23: That call from 6-8 to the fan as Atlanta wins it 8-3. There was another trade earlier in the day. Pirates acquired right-handed reliever Camilo Duval for the Yankees for a pair of minor leaguers. The Yankees and Cubs are doing battle on ESPN Radio. They're in the top of the ninth at Wrigley. The Cubs have a 5-2 lead. Also, the Pirates are in a rain delay against the Reds, trying to keep pace in the wild card race. They're in the bottom of the sixth, with Pittsburgh up 4-1. The Phillies lead the Orioles 5-0 as they move to the bottom of the ninth. Battle in the Lone Star Series, the Astros lead the Rangers 5-4. Houston, a half-game lead over Texas in the AL West. The Diamondbacks are blowing out the Guardians 10-2 as Arizona looks to hold the second wild card spot in the NL. And early on, the Red Sox and Dodgers doing battle with that game tied at 2. NFL news, 49ers receiver Ricky Pearsall is out for the season. He's having season-ending knee surgery. Bill C.J. Gardner-Johnson left practice on a carpal leg injury. According to ESPN's Adam Schefter, he is dealing with a calf strain.
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0: ESPN Radio as the Cubs win it over the Yankees 5-2. Meanwhile, the Astros topped the Rangers 5-4. That stretches Houston's lead over Texas to a game and a half in the American League West. Braves over the Nationals 8-3. Phillies with a shutout win over the Orioles 5-0. Pirates leading the Reds 4-1 as they play in the 7th. That game had been delayed by rain. The Diamondbacks were leading the Guardians 10-2. That game is now 10-7 as they play in the 9th inning. The Padres lead the Giants 4-3. Red Sox and Dodgers are tied at 2 apiece. Football news, the 49ers will be down one receiver. Nicky Pearsall will have season-ending knee surgery. He has been placed on the team's season-ending injured reserve. He will not play in the 2026 campaign.
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5: 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Yeah. Sirius XM Channel 80. Harry Lyles Jr., Sam Ravitch here with you. Let's take a trip down I-95 from Tampa Bay to Miami and check in on the Miami Dolphins. And to do that, let's welcome in ESPN NFL Nation Dolphins reporter Marcel Louis Jacques. Marcel, thanks for hopping on game night with us tonight. By the way, you go outside today, Lyles? It feels like South Beach.
6: It does.
5: It was
6: real nasty.
5: Humid out there today. Marcel, similar to Tampa, who we just got finished discussing, the Dolphins are also coming off of an otherwise disappointing season, except they made some sweeping changes. Might as well call the Dolphins Green Bay South, right, with where their reinforcements came from. How's everything coming together down there in the Sunshine State so far?
7: Yeah, you know, slowly but surely. I think the marquee difference you're going to see between this year's Dolphins and, let's say, the previous two is the expectations. Like, the result might end up the same. The record, you know, if they end up 7-10, I think that's a huge success for this team. But it was a complete tear down, and they're not using the rebuild word inside the building there in Miami Gardens, but it was a complete tear down. John Eric Sullivan, the first-year general manager, said that this was an effort to get both younger and cheaper. That's why you saw veterans like Tyreek Hill released, like Tua Tagovailoa and Bradley Chubb released, Jalen Waddle and Micah Fitzpatrick traded. I mean, they're eating $180 million in dead cap this season alone. It's an NFL record. But next year, they're hoping that this 13-man draft class they just came away with matures and sets a new foundation for them for the future. So this year, you're going to have to eat your vegetables a little bit. The steak is still marinating, but there's a plan in place at the very least. Dinner is planned.
6: Sam, I think I'm probably number two in terms of Dolphins intel because I play a lot of Call of Duty with Marcel.
5: Who wins?
6: We're on the same team. We run a very specific offense. You know, that's for another segment. But Marcel, when you've mentioned this offseason that you have more optimism for the Dolphins than I would say people do nationally, right? It feels like people are kind of just like out on this team completely. You've said a couple of times that you feel like they're not going to be as bad as people say. What makes you feel that way?
7: Yeah, it's incredible, Harry, man. The conversation and the narratives I see about this team, oh, this is a JV roster. This is the worst NFL team I've ever seen. This isn't even the worst Dolphins team of the past 10 years. Like, it's like we forgot 2019 when they were quite literally pulling guys off the street on Tuesday and starting them on Sunday. This is not that team. There's legit star power on this team. Jordan Brooks led the NFL in tackles. He was an all-pro last year. Aaron Brewer just signed that 3-year, $52 million extension. He was a second-team all-pro. Devon Achane might be the best home run hitting running back in the league outside of Jahmyr Gibbs. Like, there is talent on this squad. Now, are there discrepancies? Are there deficiencies? Absolutely. Wide receiver is probably the worst room in the NFL outside of maybe Las Vegas. Cornerback is razor thin. Edge rusher and safety are both razor thin. Like, I'm not saying this is a playoff team. This is not a contender, but like, this is not going to be like an 0-17 hunt. But what I do think what I do think like the Achilles heel, the fatal flaw is going to be for this team doesn't even have anything to do with the team itself. It is the schedule they play, because I'm going to pull it up here. I've been saying it all offseason. If they lost 10 of their last 11, I'm not going to bat an eye. And it's not because this is so bad of a team. It's because this schedule, there's just simply no breaks. They go Patriots, Lions, Colts, Bills, Jets. So there's your break. But then Broncos, Bears, Packers, Chargers, Bills, Patriots. Where are they going to string wins together against a set of teams that are legitimately all supposed to compete for a Super Bowl this year? It's the luck of the draw with the third-place schedule in the AFC East. I don't think the team itself is bad, but the schedule they're facing is not conducive for growth for a team like the Dolphins are, where they are in this transition.
8: Right. And to your point, Marcel, like, they're trying to get a little bit younger. They're trying to get a little cheaper, and they made that evident in the NFL draft when they took 13 players, which was the most of any team. Chris Johnson was early off the board. So was Caden Proctor out of Alabama, although I know he had a tough finish to practice today. How many of the 13 impact roles as rookies are we going to see out there this year? And who are some of the names that we should be on the lookout for?
7: Yeah, Sam, it was a tough finish to yesterday's practice. The final play of team drills, he did give up a sack to Zach Sealer. I mean, come on, man, that's Zach Sealer. That's not really anything to be embarrassed about. But he took it on the chin, and I love the maturity in his response that, you know, doubt never creeps into his mind, Caden Proctor. Mistakes are just part of the game. It's all part of the learning process, and he is learning a new position. He played left tackle at Bama. He's going to play left guard here as a rookie in Miami, and he's not cross-training at tackle. He's going to stick to that one position. But I'll tell you what, man, the one thing you can't teach, he has in spades, because this is one of the biggest human beings I have ever seen in my life. He is all of 6'7", 350 pounds, and he's right next to left tackle Patrick Paul, who's also 6'7", 330 pounds. So that's going to be fun to watch on that side of the offensive line. But in terms of the other rookies, Chris Johnson's making plays. Forced fumble on Ollie Gordon in Thursday's practice, and then he recovered it as well. He's cross-training both inside and at nickel corner and at outside corner. Jacob Rodriguez is forced to fumble. Caleb Douglas is starting to pop at a wide receiver position. Like I said earlier, it's not good right now. It might be the worst in the NFL. There's opportunity for anybody to emerge as that lead receiver, and I think Caleb Douglas has about as good a shot as anybody. He is quick twitch, explosive athlete. Once the pads come on next week, that's really where we're going to see where he is in his development. Can he take hits? Is he scared to go across the middle? Do you start to see those focus drops that we saw at Texas Tech once he gets hits once or twice? So that's what we're looking at from that rookie. But and then there's one that we just haven't seen at all, and that's Chris Bell out of Louisville, who I think he's probably a late day one pick, maybe early day two pick at worst, if he doesn't tear his ACL in December. The Dolphins got him with the 94th pick. They're ecstatic about that kid. They're not going to rush him back. He's on the NFI list. But when he does come back, this is, again, another guy who could leave this room once he gets acclimated to life at the NFL level. So I'm not going to go through all 13 draft picks for you. I think I've already talked enough in this answer. But needless to say, like, that's still, if you've got four rookies that are hitting right now for a normal draft class, that's pretty dang good. And there's still a lot of time for the other half of draft class to start to emerge and show themselves.
6: There's always those, like, middle round pick guys that I really like coming out of college. Chris Bell is one of those guys. But Marcel, before we get you out of here, I wanted to ask you about Malik Willis. I've covered Malik since, I want to say, 2021 when he was at Liberty. And he was somebody that we looked at with a ton of potential, a lot because of his physical traits, but also because of how he improved as a player when he started off, not even just at Auburn, but when he was in high school coming out of Roswell and the improvements that he made. He is coached up by Quincy Avery and Sean McAvoy, who work with a bunch of other NFL quarterbacks. What have you seen out of Malik Willis up to this point? Where has he shined? Where can you see him getting better?
7: You know what I really liked about Malik Willis is the self-reflection he showed us when he first got to Miami. You know, we asked him, I think it was his introductory press conference, how he got to this opportunity, like what happened between Tennessee and Green Bay and now. And he said, simply put, man, I just never really had to learn how to play quarterback like that until I got to Tennessee. he's such a good athlete, and he's so much better of an athlete at the high school level and definitely playing at Liberty, mm-hmm. that he didn't necessarily need to refine the finer points of playing the position. And unfortunately, that showed his first season in Tennessee. But he really grinded his craft. He really studied in that film room. He learned not to just rely on his legs and bail out at the first sign of pressure. He learned how to progress through his reads. And that's what basically manifested toward the end of that 2025 season. And now in training camp, it's really tough to evaluate a quarterback like Malik Willis at this stage, right? Because what makes him the most dangerous? I don't care how much time you spend in the film room, man. Your legs are your best weapon if you're Malik Willis. But in team drills where you're not tackling, you're not hitting, and you definitely can't hit the quarterback, it doesn't really do you a whole lot of good to start scrambling and bailing and running. It's got to be situational. I think I've seen one design quarterback run here in, I mean, let's call it like a dozen practices dating back to the spring. So they're really focusing on developing him as a pocket passer at this stage of training camp and at this stage of the offseason so that he's comfortable throwing from the pocket. Because if you're comfortable throwing from the pocket and you're able to produce and you're able to stress a defense like that, and you're a threat like there, you're not even using your main skill yet. We haven't even gotten to his legs. And this is a 4.4 type of speed guy, 6 feet one, 220 pounds. He's a handful to bring down, Harry. You've seen him play. You've seen him in person. So he's only gotten bigger since he's been in the NFL. So the chemistry is still growing with his wide receivers. You know, I've mentioned it a few times during this segment. There really is not a lead guy right now. If I had to guess, the number one receiver is probably tight end Greg Dulcich. Like, I think he's got a good chance as any to lead the Dolphins in targets or even in receptions and receiving yards. So, like, that's still growing. He did organize some off-season, like, summer practices with a few of his wide receivers. You know, Malik Washington, third-year guy out of Virginia, he showed up. I think we're looking at him to possibly take a big step now in his third season. He's one of the rare carryovers from the previous era mm-hmm. into this one. This is a big year for him. But, you know, right now, I don't think I'm backflips. I'm head over heels for how Malik is playing. He's definitely still learning. But just like, you know, it's kind of a microcosm of what the Dolphins are doing as a whole, there is a plan for him. It's going to start slowly, and it might not show returns right away. But they have a legitimate plan in place for Malik Willis, and they want to build around him. It's going to be a really popular theme, I think, this season. Oh, are the Dolphins going to take Arch? Are they looking at Lenore Sellers? Are they trying to get a quarterback? What happens if they get the number one pick? Right now, the plan is to build around Malik Willis. That is what they want to do.
8: Yeah, and Jeff Hapley has made it clear he wants to establish that run. And to your point, Marcel, like, there may not be a faster duo in the backfield than Malik Willis and Yvon Achane this year. And by the way, no one knows what Willis is capable of more than Hapley. We had a coach against him in Green Bay when he was setting up his defenses. That is Marcel-Louis Jacques, ESPN NFL Nation Dolphins reporter. Appreciate the time. Looking forward to your coverage throughout the season.
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0: is Eric Skubal, and you are going to hear a huge ovation, 34,000 plus on their feet here at Comerica Park.
1: There's a lot of stuff that I have no control in, so, you know, I try to be pretty present all the time.
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3: Yeah, Tarek Skubal's going to be traded. 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
4: I'm Sam Ravitch. 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Hit us up at 888-SAY-ESPN. That's 888-729-3776. We're going to talk about Tarek Skubal coming up in just a second, but a quick reminder, 30 for 30, new series, The Betrayal of Shohei Ohtani, is available now on all major podcast platforms. The Betrayal of Shohei Ohtani is presented by Gusto. MLB trade deadline less than 40 hours away, 2 days or so. Still, again, don't have a great idea. Starting to see some moves in the late hours here on Saturday night. Wild card races are tight in the AL and the NL. Could see a busy deadline if some front offices decide to step up, take some risks. Could see a quiet one if everyone decides to hold on to their players. Regardless, the Detroit Tigers starting pitcher, back-to-back AL Cy Young winner, Tarek Skubal, is going to be that straw that stirs the drink here, Lyles. What does your gut say will happen in the next 40 hours for Skubal, and where's he going?
5: I feel sick. I think it's going to be the Dodgers. But, okay, so, like, part of me, and this sounds bad because my favorite team is still in contention, the Atlanta Braves. Also for his, like, services, by the way. Like, they're totally in it.
4: That'd be a good fit, by the way.
5: Ideally, yes. Yeah. Would love that. But, dude, part of me, and this, I think this is probably the weirdest part about, like, my sports fandom and watching. Like, Golden State Warriors is a really good example in their prime. A lot of people hated that. I loved watching that.
4: When Durant went there?
5: Before and after. Just because, like, I can just appreciate straight-up dominance. Like, you are rinsing the competition. Like, this feels a little bit different with the Dodgers because they're just like, hey, like, yes, we will. How much do you need? Yes? Well, all right, come on and play. But, like, it feels like I'm trying to think of another team in the past that would have felt like as sure of a thing to win the World Series just as constructed. So assuming they get him, right? Are you take the Dodgers over the field, right?
4: As far as the
5: winning the World Series.
4: Sure. Yeah.
5: Does everybody in the control room feel the same way? Yes. Okay.
4: But I don't think it's not like they need him to win the World Series.
5: And they don't, which is why I'm just sort of curious. I'm like, dude, I just kind of want to see it. Just out of plain curiosity as a sports fan, I kind of just would like to see it.
4: So both Blake Snell and Tyler Glasnow, two of their other starters in the rotation, working their way back from injury. Andrew Friedman has said that he is more optimistic that Shohei is going to return to the mound at some point this season. So in a weird way, Lyles, like, the Dodgers' preference might be that Skubal doesn't get traded at all.
5: Yeah.
4: Right? I mean, think about it. He's a free agent at the end of the season. So best case scenario for the Dodgers fans is he stays put in Detroit, which would mean he doesn't pitch for another contender in the NL.
5: Yeah.
4: And it also means the Dodgers don't have to part with a premium to prevent him from going somewhere else. So if the Dodgers really want him, they could just wait 60 days and sign him as a free agent when he becomes one in 2 or 3 months. So
5: yeah,
4: nice to have, don't need him, but nevertheless, he could end up there depending on how much does Andrew Friedman and the Dodgers want to make that move. Buster Olney said earlier today, I was listening to Hammer and Emmett on ESPN Radio this morning, and Buster said, basically, if the Dodgers want to get Tarek Skubal, they will.
5: Yeah.
4: Like, that's a foregone conclusion. We'll see what happens over the weekend. Is there another spot or another team that you think just is a Tarek Skubal away from either beating the Dodgers in the NL race or even in the AL in a World Series?
5: I mean, one team we talk about, the Cubs.
4: Yeah.
5: I don't know that it definitely obviously increases your chances, but even then, you can throw them anywhere, and I'm
4: putting the Braves in that conversation. We were just talking about
5: Dodgers.
4: No, but I'm saying, like, I think if you put Tarek on the Braves, that's at least somebody that the Dodgers have to look at and say, all right, maybe not scary, but sure. We got to think about that a little bit.
5: Yes, they would definitely have to think a little bit harder.
4: They got to think about your Braves.
5: Yes, they would have to think a little bit harder. Dude, here's my thing, though, like, with the Braves, and, like, I'm not trying to be funny when I say that. Like, it's just things started off so good this year. And they have a lot, like, they've been more successful than, say, the Atlanta Falcons. But they do have that similar spirit about them, if you will.
4: Sure.
5: Where it's like, if everything is going right, eventually something will go wrong. They got off to, I think, the best start in franchise history.
4: Yeah.
5: Everyone's like, oh my God, this is incredible. And I'm like, oh, it's May.
4: I thought you were a glass half full guy. Lyle. Like, and now you're like going said, glass half empty.
5: Correct. Like I said, depends.
6: Well, remember, it depends on the situation.
5: Thank you very much.
4: Very depends on the situation. Based. Okay.
5: And I guess from that perspective, I try to be a realist, right? So if there is a reason for it to be half full, sure. But like, with the Braves, man, similar to the Yankees, you got to get healthy. We don't know what Acuña is going to look like. You know what I mean? Like the rest of the way, Strider, like this, we just don't know. We don't know.
4: Yeah.
5: You know? So, yes, I would like to think that that would be something where I can get on board with that and be like, yes, let's go. Let's compete with the best. But like, dude, I know what I'm watching. You know?
4: And the Dodgers are just so overwhelming favorites again to land Terrence Skubal.
5: Yeah.
4: Jeff Passan, ESPN senior MLB insider, had some thoughts on the best landing spot for Skubal before the trade deadline. Take a listen.
7: One of the biggest trades of this century at the deadline. Two-time Cy Young Award winner, and the teams that are involved are the best in baseball. The Los Angeles Dodgers, the Milwaukee Brewers, the Tampa Bay Rays, the Atlanta Braves, and even the Chicago Cubs. You know, it's not at the point now where it's a two-team race between the Brewers and the Dodgers, but the belief among executives around the game is that they're going to be able and willing to put together the two best packages.
5: And it feels like those are probably the two teams that would, like, not necessarily take the biggest leap with him. But, like, I think I would probably bet more on the Brewers to challenge the Dodgers than the Braves to challenge the Dodgers if they got them. I guess that's the way I'm thinking
4: sure,
5: about it.
4: Sure, sure. I would tend to concur with that. The one thing that I just cautioned, and I'm sure a lot of GMs are thinking about this already, is – like the Dodgers, for example, when they pick up a Tarek Skubal, they're not picking him up for August. They're not picking him up for September. I mean, really, they need him for a couple starts in October.
5: Yep, right.
4: So how much are you willing to part for that when you already have guys that are coming off of injury and Otani again is kind of right there? We'll see. Who's going to be buyers? Who's going to be sellers at the trade deadline? Much more. This is Game Night on ESPN Radio and the app.
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18: I'm Ed Mankin. We start with baseball. The trading already underway with the deadline now 2 days away. According to ESPN's Jeff Passan, the Mariners have sent pitcher Luis Castillo to the White Sox. Relievers are Anthony Dominguez, outfielder Nolan Jones, and catching prospect Boston Smith. Also, according to Jeff Passan, the Braves are picking up outfielder Lane Thomas and left-hander Bailey Falter from the Royals. The Yankees made a trade earlier with the Pirates, sending right-hander reliever Camille Doval to Pittsburgh for a pair of minor leaguers. In baseball action right now, the Brewers and Angels are tied at one as they play in the fifth. The Red Sox in the eighth have just taken a 3-2 lead over the Dodgers, trying to make it 2-0 in L.A. Padres lead the Giants 5-3. Middle of the ninth, it's the Pirates on top of the Reds 4-1. Earlier, Philadelphia picked up a win in Baltimore.
19: 3-1 the count. Kittredge kicks. Here's the pitch. Swing and a ground ball right side. It is through. A base hit to right field. Marsh scores. JT coming home. Here's the throw. It's cut off. It's a two-run single for Crawford, and the Phillies now with a 5-0 lead here in the eighth inning.
18: That call from Sports Radio 94 WIP is the Phillies shut out the Orioles 5-0. Just the fourth win for Philadelphia since the All-Star break. The Cubs defeat the Yankees at Wrigley by a count of 5-2. The football news, 49ers receiver Ricky Pearsall will have knee surgery. His season is over. He's been placed on season-ending injury reserve. Bills safety C.J. Gardner-Johnson suffered a lower calf strain in practice today. He was carted off the field when the injury occurred.
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14: And Carroll drives one deep to center field, way back and gone. 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It's a seven-run seventh, and the Diamondbacks lead 9-2.
15: That call from Arizona Sports 98.7 FM. The Diamondbacks were going to win it by a count of 12-8. Cubs win over the Yankees at Wrigley Field by a count of 5-2. And in a showdown in the AL West in the Lone Star Series, the Angels top the Astros rather top the Rangers 5-4. Houston now the game and a half lead in the American League West. NFL news, 49ers receiver Ricky Purcell will have knee surgery. He's been placed on season-ending injury reserve. He will not play in 2026.
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0: Radio. Aaron Torres, Arnie Spanier, in for Jason Mar. J Mar will be back next week. Steve DeSager's here with us this week. DeSager, go ahead. You got a smirk on your face. What's so
1: well, because that song is me every weekend stuck in the middle with you.
2: Oh,
1: the way you two went at it to start this.
3: By the way, it turned out to be right. I pulled up to strike the schedule, but I didn't get to bring it back in the first hour. But
0: listen, we're focused on the Dodgers right now.
1: Okay. All right. And we've got to, and I think we can. I found a clip that pretty much summarizes what other people either are or probably should be thinking immediately after this Detroit trade, that the Dodgers acquire pitcher Tarek Skubal from Detroit for three minor leaguers. This is on the Angels telecast tonight. As this came down, the news came out, the announcer, Wayne Randazzo, Angels Baseball TV.
4: But why couldn't a team like the Brewers or the Braves or whoever step in and keep the Dodgers? It's just an open market. Anybody can go and get Skubal. This is not about money. This is about trading prospects.
5: Yeah.
4: And how could these other teams allow that to happen?
1: Wayne Randazzo on the Angels telecast.
0: Like they were listening to the last 20 minutes of our show.
3: Go ahead. So what Bobby Barak put on Twitter not too long ago, he says, how can fans continue to support teams that have no shot at competing with the Dodgers? MLB is broken. If a season-long lockout is needed, so be it. And matter of fact, we got one, too.
1: I agree that it's broken, but absolutely anybody can compete with the Dodgers, and that's been proven in the World Series last year, for example. This is not the NBA. Anybody can be beaten in a baseball playoff, because as great as Otani was pitching, he doesn't pitch every game. When the Dodgers got to the NLCS against the Brewers, the top-seeded Brewers last year, that's when you saw the best of their starting pitching, and the Brewers could do nothing, and then Otani had the 10-strikeout, 3-homer game to finish it off. But before these two Dodger World Series, who was in the World Series? It was Arizona against Texas, and Arizona completely dominated the Dodgers in sweeping them. The Dodgers never led in any of their playoff games. That was three short years ago.
3: Yeah, and Bill sent this in. This was not a move of need for the Dodgers, more like anything else. It was a move to keep Skubal away from everyone else who could beat them in October. He can't beat you if he's on your team. I don't buy that for a second.
1: I think it's more of a move of need for them now,
3: because
1: until tonight, can you name any of the Dodgers starting pitchers that they had this week? Eric Lauer, who was cut by Toronto?
3: Right.
1: Emmett Sheehan, who originally his name came up in this trade and is not included in this trade. There was an all bullpen game. Otani was scratched again from the rotation. I mean, with these four nights, they had a guy throw six innings over 100 pitches last night and DFA'd him today. He was up just as an arm. They needed somebody because the rotation's not complete at this point. It's not October, but going back to the original point, it's baseball. Anybody can compete with anybody. Zaire Hope is the one name that stands out that's going to the Tigers. He's a 21-year-old AA outfielder. And at AA last year, he had about 80 RBIs and about 25 steals. And this year, he has more than 80 RBIs and about 20 steals already and was at Dodgers spring training and got some time there. But the other two guys, Brady Smith, an A-ball pitcher, is going from the Dodgers to the Tigers. He has yet to win a minor league game. He's 0-10 in 2 years.
3: Wow.
1: And all of this is at A-ball. He's at Great Lakes in Michigan in the Dodgers system. Thank you.
3: Yeah.
1: River Ryan, the other guy, didn't pitch at all because of injury a year ago and now has 8 starts at AAA this season for Oklahoma City, ERA about 4.5.
2: Listen, people need to be mad. It's not at the Dodgers. Like, that's a semi-embarrassing haul with 24 hours left before the trade deadline for the Detroit Tigers.
1: It's Monday, yeah. Monday is the deadline.
2: Yeah, so you got 24-plus hours.
1: I fully agree. And Tarek Skubal, meanwhile, won the Cy Young Award last year and won the Cy Young Award the year before and has been great for 5 years running for the Detroit Tigers. So AP points out that the Dodgers now have a reigning MVP and a reigning Cy Young Award winner with Otani and Skubal on the roster at the same time. And the L.A. Rams have become the first NFL team to have reigning MVP, Stafford, and a reigning Defensive Player of the Year. on the roster at the same time because they have Myles Garrett. Final item, there was a Pirates postgame show where the guy was calling up to the fan in Pittsburgh, complaining about the team, and it turns out you hear in the background, what can we make fresh for you?
5: Hold on 1 second, Dan. Give me
6: what was
5: two,
6: that? Are you in the drive-thru?
5: Yeah, I am. I'm sorry. I apologize.
2: Is this like getting a pedicure during a live TV hit?
1: Oh,
2: too soon.
1: Now, this is local rate. Who on a national television network would ever do such a thing?
2: Arnie Spanier, maybe. No.
6: I would.
2: Yeah. All right, DeSager, thank you so much. Fox Sports Radio, Air Tours, Jason Martin, and out, Arnie Spanier. And that was DeSager. A ton of good stuff on the news of the night. Tarik Skubal headed to the Dodgers. But we're going to come back, and we have plenty more. We'll finally talk a little NFL, 49ers, Bears, plenty more over the next hour. Aaron Torres, Arnie Spanier, Fox Sports Radio. We are Fox
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0: Sports Radio. Aaron Torres, Arnie Spanier. In for Jason Martin. Jay Martin will be back next week. First of all, Arnie, I want to say, it was a fun 2 weeks, man.
1: Yep, quick 2 weeks. How wrong you were in the first segment? Is that what you wanted to say?
0: I was going to say how wrong you were, but it's okay.
1: No, I'm glad I looked it up to prove that your numbers were wrong. I'm glad I finally
2: did. Can you
1: did
2: guys
1: that.
2: Just hug it out, please?
0: I know. He needs to get over it. I've been over it.
1: Well, you gave bogus numbers out. So I'm like, you know what? That doesn't sound right.
0: You also ducked the question and ducked the argument about 8 different times. You kept saying
1: you're giving out bogus numbers.
0: You kept saying their schedule for people who missed it. Oh, by the way, this is a good
1: point. By the way, they barely made the top 10. And if you threw in if you took away their playoff games, which weren't scheduled, they weren't even in the top 25.
0: Tell you what, if you missed Arnie and I screaming at each other over Indiana's schedule.
1: No, I didn't scream, but.
0: You'll want to catch the podcast. 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Right after the show, today's podcast will go up. 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You'll find today's full show posted after we get off air. Yeah, man, it's been fun, though, in all seriousness. And, hey, forever you can say – where you were, what you were doing when Tarek Skubal got traded. We talked a lot of Tarek Skubal. John Paul Morosi joined us. And my take continues to be, I feel like other teams missed the window and missed the opportunity on this. Arnie, going to do a weird pivot, but you sent over the story about the Sopranos today. I was not a huge Sopranos guy in real time, but want to give you a minute to chat about the Sopranos if you wanted to.
1: Yeah, I saw that. You know, I love the Sopranos. I was very disappointed. Oh, not disappointed. Vincent Pastore, did I hope it said that right? He played, I'm going to say Big P. And
0: yeah, we'll I was wondering that. If you were going to go there.
1: Yeah. We'll just lay it at that. Great character. Really, I don't know if you saw the one where, you know, Tony shot him because he was,
0: spoilers!
1: Well, yeah, it's over now, but he was giving inside stuff to the feds. That was one crazy episode. He was 80 years old. I know he was sick a little bit. He still looked good, but it was quite a shock. I know 80 is not quite that young, but, you know, they've had a couple of guys that have died from the Sopranos, but he was a big part of it too. Big part of the show. So, and he did a lot of acting, Aaron. If you look up his stuff in IMDb, he had like 20, 25 years of TV, movies, theater, all kinds of stuff. So rest in peace. Big part. Nothing as big as the Sopranos. That's for sure.
0: Yeah. It's one of my, like, every summer I say, oh, I'm going to start watching the Sopranos this summer. Then I never do, but, never watched it from beginning to end. I've seen episodes and I know the parts. And
1: right,
0: I know the
1: right.
0: role, I know the role that he played. Real quick, cause we only got about a minute and a half left. Anything else that we missed that, you'll be talking with Plank about tomorrow?
1: Well, probably the Steph Curry rumors out there. I don't know who started the rumor about him going to the Boston Celtics, if that was just like an internet troll, but it seems to pick up steam all over the place, Aaron. I mean, I sent your story. They're from all kinds of websites. Some I've never heard of, some I have heard of. I don't know if they're true or not, but it has picked up steam that he would get traded to Boston.
0: Yeah, I saw even Shannon Sharp was talking about it on his show tonight. So Steph Curry.
1: You believe it? You think that's true or no?
0: No. I'm guessing he's retiring as a Golden State Warrior. I'm not saying if that's the right decision or not,
1: right,
0: but
1: right.
0: I think he will. I have a big next time we talk, I'll give you my big Golden State Warriors take. It's way too much to do here in a 30-second span
1: right,
0: here.
1: Right.
0: But, Arnie, thank you again for the last
1: Yes, sir. Yes, sir.
0: My pleasure. You will be with Chris Plank in this time slot tomorrow, correct? 11 p.m.
1: Correct.
0: Eastern?
1: You got it. That's right.
0: All right. For Arnie Spanier, I'm Aaron Torres. I want to thank the crew. Lorena on the boards.
2: Glad
0: coming
2: to be here.
0: Coming out of retirement on Saturday nights. Emmy, we appreciate your support producing. To all the callers who called, thank you. To Steve DeSager, thank you. And make sure to download the podcast. Thank you also to J.P. Morosi, who joined us as the news broke on air. Tarek Skubal's the Dodger. You know he's going to have more on that. Bernie Fratto of the Bernie Fratto Show.
1: Yes,
0: he
1: sir.
0: Is up next. 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
20: Requiring lefty pitcher Tarek Skubal from Detroit, and L.A. only had to give up three minor leaguers to get him. Pitchers River Ryan and Brady Smith, and Double-A outfielder Zaire Hope. The Dodgers will play a series at Detroit at the end of this month. Boston beat the Dodgers 3-2 in L.A. with a run in the eighth. Milwaukee won 3-1 at the Angels, so the Brewers now have the best record in the majors. Detroit won the late game at the A's 8-6. San Diego with a run bottom of the ninth beat San Francisco 6-5. Colorado's Hunter Goodman with two more homers. He has 33. The Rockies defeated Kansas City 12-6. Atlanta picked up outfielder Lane Thomas from Kansas City. The Pirates got reliever Camilo Duvall and cash from the Yankees. Seattle traded pitcher Luis Castillo to the White Sox. I'm Steve DeSager.
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0: Cowboys for a huge bounce back year, even with Kyler Murray. If JJ McCarthy somehow beats out Kyler Murray, you can blame me for picking him, but I do believe Kyler Murray will figure out the offense and Justin Jefferson will be an excellent pick. So we're going to take him in the first round. And with that second pick, Hampton should still be available because remember, this is 9 out of 12. So you're on the board again pretty quickly. And yes, now not only Hampton's available, Jenty and Chase Brown are also available. I'm going to personally go with Omarion Hampton there. I don't mind Brock Bowers if Hampton and Jenty are off the board. Neither do I mind Chase Brown, who is going to have another excellent year in a fantastic offense. So in round three, you have to wait a while now because you're going to get back almost back-to-back picks, right? The ninth spot, you're only waiting three in between the 12-12 guy, right, at the turn. So with this, let's see who's on the board here. Breece Hall, T. Higgins, Travis Etienne, Tetero McMillan, Lamar Jackson, Javonte Williams, Garrett Wilson, and Luther Burden. To me, this is a pretty obvious pick. I'm going to go Travis Etienne. I know they re-signed Kamara, but Kamara isn't the same player. Look up the efficiency. They signed Etienne, gave him a massive contract to produce. And Tyler Shuck, if he continues to develop, this could be a very nice offense, one of the top 10 offenses in football because Kelvin Banks is a great tackle as well. They hit on him a few years ago in the draft. So with this next pick, okay, let's look at this. Garrett Wilson's available, Luther Burden, Colston Loveland, Zay Flowers, Devontae Smith, Emeka Egbuka, and Trevion Henderson. Between all of those guys, I think the highest upside player with no A.J. Brown this year is got to be Devontae Smith. Devontae Smith has to be the pick there. I would consider Emeka Egbuka, but, you know, Baker's obviously frustrated with the contract talks. There's not much help that he has. Bucky Irvin's been dealing with injuries. We'll get to Kenneth Gainwell later, who we hopefully will draft here. Even though I'm a big Bucky guy, I just don't love him at his ADP in the 30s, and that's why we didn't take him here. So now we go to the fifth round, and our team is already Omarion Hampton, Travis Etienne, Justin Jefferson, and Devontae Smith. So we still need a tight end. We still need two. I play in this two flex league, so it's a two flex mock. Now, the guys available here, I think there's one player that's completely obvious. Now, Bashaul Toon should have an excellent year. I'm not ready quite yet to just give him the keys. Chris Rodriguez is still a baller. And you also have to think about other guys that are, they have so many playmakers on that roster that have to get the ball. Travis Hunter, being probably the odd man out, he might not even get the ball that much. So Toon at 59 seems a little bit pricey for his ADP, despite his obvious breakout and inevitable breakout. Quinshon Judkins is a good pick here. I actually don't fade him like other people try and fade him. Bad offense, cool, only running back. Samson might get some pass-catching opportunities, but Judkins proved, even in a bad offense, that he could contribute last year. We're going to go with Mike Evans here. Mike Evans, now with Ricky Pearsall out for the season, Mike Evans becomes that much more valuable in fantasy football. Kittle's coming off of an Achilles injury. Obviously, you have other injuries. Ricky Pearsall, Deshaun Stribling, dealing with a hamstring thing, and he might be a good late-round pick. They signed Debo Samuel, but we know Evans, if he can remain healthy, it is a risky pick. If he remains healthy, that's a lottery ticket upside. Now, with this next pick, Tucker Kraft's available, and he says he's 100%. Now, that might not mean, like, oh, you know, he's going to play at a high level week one, but in sixth round, getting the best tight end in football at the start of last year through about 8 to 10 weeks, he was the tight end one in fantasy football. That's extreme value here. That's extreme value. So we're looking at Omarion Hampton, Etienne, Jefferson, Smith, Tucker Kraft, Mike Evans, and this next pick, this is who's on the board. Marvin Harrison Jr. Now, he might have a bounce back year, but we're a little thin at running back, and this is just not a good spot to draft running back. So I am going to go with an upside pick here. I like Michael Wilson, I like Rico Dowdle, and I like Parker Washington, but I have to tell you guys something. Marvin Harrison Jr., I am taking the upside. I get bad offense, I get all that, but he is still, if he can even find half of what he was at Ohio State, that's a good pick. And with this next pick, we'll go with a guy that I think is a great running back to draft. I think he's going way too late, and that is Blake Corum. Blake Corum is one of the better players, I think, late round picks in all of fantasy football. So we're going to take him, and that gives us a nice little bench piece right there with Blake Corum. And then our wide receivers are Evans, Harrison, Jefferson, and Smith, and our running backs are Etienne, Jefferson, Corum. So we really want to double up on that running back position here before ending on a quarterback, right? That's going to be the big thing. There are some available. I like Jonathan Brooks. I like Jordan Mason. I'm going to go Jordan Mason here, but we still need a quarterback, right? Who's going to be the quarterback? You have Justin Jefferson. So the quarterback's pretty obvious. So you take Kyler Murray next. Absolutely. And provide that stack. So I won't get into the rest of the roster, but you can fill the roster out with some sleepers like Travis Hunter, Debo Samuel, Deshaun Stribling, Jonathan Brooks. There's a few other guys, Tyjae Spears with Tony Pollard's workload the last few years. But that is a good base, and we're going to do some mock drafts over the next few weeks. Back to you, Bernie. You can find me at BSD Takes on X, Brendan S. Deutsch on TikTok and Instagram.
1: There you have it. The research is impeccable. The depth and breadth and the succinct nature of which he gets so granular and backs every one of these opinions and thoughts with relevant specifics and true research. It's upon us, and I'll tell you what else is upon us. Some NFL schedule notables. There's some games I've already got circled on the calendar. Let's talk about that coming up. I'm Bernie Fratto. We're coming to you live from the Las Vegas Fox Sports Radio studios. Don't go away. 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

0: and in the Euro Championship. And just in general, the pump was already primed against Infantino because UEFA was very upset over what it saw as rampant corruption and meddling by President Donald Trump and North Americans into the Falar and Balogun suspension, which was overturned and benefited the U.S. against Belgium. So UEFA was already ticked off at Infantino for getting a little too close to the Trumps and Kushners. Now you have this plan that would sell off a controlling power of $20 billion. Infantino also really went the step further and saying that if you voted for this payout, he was offering $20 million to each federation. Now, again, a lot of these smaller federations, we're talking like the Seychelles, smaller African countries, places in Oceania, do not have that kind of money laying around, and it could be a very tempting offer. But European countries don't need that. And that kind of really feels like a bribe at the end of the day when you're trying to come and saying like, hey, if you vote for this, I will give you a lot of money. That is actually probably a textbook definition of bribery. So what happened was UEFA revolted. The Europeans revolted. They even threatened to boycott this plan or the World Cup altogether if it would go forward. And then surprisingly, CONCACAF, the Federation for North America, Central America, and the Caribbean, which includes the United States and Mexico, joined them. And then by Thursday, the Asian Federation had joined them, which merely meant Gianni Infantino's only unspoken for ones that could possibly go his way was really South America and Africa. No disrespect to Oceania, but they're not really a major player here when it comes down to it. So Gianni Infantino was suddenly very alone, with senior advisors immediately resigning and by Friday had scrapped the entire plan. In the middle of this, he tried to announce a 64-team expansion to the World Cup, and that's really secondary to all of this. I'm sure that helps out South America, because that would get in all but one of their countries, which maybe explain why they were mum on a lot of this plan. But either way, in full retreat, the plan is scrapped. Now, let's talk about why it was scrapped. Let's talk about why this was wrong. Gianni Infantino, at the end of the day, is the president of FIFA, as Sepp Blatter called the president of everybody. And when you are the president of FIFA, you are the shepherd of the world's game. You are not out here to make business off of it. Now, I also understand at the end of the day, FIFA is also comically corrupt, but there's certain things that are still across the line while you're comically corrupt, especially not to give it to private investors who don't actually care about how the game grows, but cares about their bottom line and could see them go after things like the women's game or something. This would be like if the NCAA tried to sell March Madness to JP Morgan, and then JP Morgan then turned around and said, why do we need all these small schools? Let's get rid of this. We can only have the Big Ten and the Big East and the SEC in it. And by the way, why do we need a women's tournament? You would understand that would be bad for basketball as an ecosystem, correct? So the shepherd was out here trying to sell some sheep to wolves for a few quick bucks. Not everything needs to be for profit, and if you want to make profit in soccer, you go run a professional club. That is how the system works. And those professional clubs, most of them European, and also the European federations, wield a ton of power within FIFA, and they got ticked off. And I do not think they are going to let Infantino forget about it anytime soon. They still say that they have lost confidence in Infantino after his former plan, and their goal at this point is to get Infantino out of the presidency altogether. It really goes to show you that when you have some success, be humble, don't get greedy. Infantino got greedy. He got really greedy with the wrong people and drew the ire of the real old powers of soccer. And for it, he might lose everything. That'll do it for us. It is friendly season out there. Speaking of those bucks, a lot of clubs playing very lucrative friendlies out here, and we're so, so close to the return of club season. We'll see you next time on the World of Soccer.
1: There you have it. The World of Soccer continues because, well, after what we saw in North America for a 38-day period, yeah, I think most people would agree soccer is an immensely popular international game, or they call it football, too. Coming up, we wrap up the show. Just when you think it can't get weirder in the NIL era, a story caught my eye this last week having to do with a player. Let's just put it this way. It'll leave you scratching your head, okay? I will share that with you coming up because it seems so petty. I'm Bernie Frado. We are coming to you live from the Las Vegas Fox Sports Radio studios. Keep it locked right here. 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
9: 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The Odd Couple with Rob Parker and Kelvin Washington. 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
8: Back soon, Glasnow going on a rehab assignment, and now you put Tarek Skubal in that rotation. They still have Emmett Sheehan and Roki Sasaki as well. The Dodgers just have an embarrassment of riches of talent, and they already were strong favorites to win the World Series. They will now be overwhelming favorites.
9: Taking it to another level. Dodgers getting Skubal from the Tigers for prospects, outfielder Zaire Hope, right-handed River Ryan, all name team, by the way, River Ryan, and right-handed pitcher Brady Smith. Again, Jeff Passan on the story. This season, Skubal 7-5, a 2.79 ERA, 116 strikeouts, coming back from mid-season bone chip surgery. ESPN Major League Baseball reporter Jesse Rogers is not surprised that it was Los Angeles who completed the deal.
10: When you talk about the Dodgers, nobody should be surprised. It's as simple as this. I can almost hear Andrew Friedman's press conference tomorrow. When the best players in the game become available, why wouldn't we be interested? It's a normal thing to say. We're just not used to the other 29 teams saying it or doing it, right? Once in a while, the other teams jump in on a great player. The Dodgers seemingly always do because that seems like the right thing to do. Great player becomes available, let's go get him. They don't always become available, but in this case he did, and the Tigers are kind of out of the race, so we're going to make an offer, and we've got the farm system to do it. We've got the money to absorb it, obviously, and maybe even a chance to sign him long term. So it doesn't surprise me. It shouldn't surprise anybody. I think the surprise is that nobody else steps up and is able to do this.
9: I mean, that's the crazy part, is that they have the farm system that continue to make bold trades, big swings like this. There's only been a couple of baseball franchises to win three straight World Series, the Yankees and the A's. The ultra-aggressive Dodgers, they have a chance at baseball immortality, and they don't want to miss their shot. ESPN analyst Eduardo Perez explains.
11: Look, I remember having a conversation a few years back with Andrew Friedman. And the conversation was simple. It was, okay, I want to have the best right fielder possible. At that time, it was Mookie Betts. They landed him. I want to be able to have the best possible player at a certain position in that time. They landed Freddie Freeman because of the trade that the Atlanta Braves made.

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6: 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Say it again! 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Two bombs off Yamamoto.
5: 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Can the Sox sweep that series? Well, no better place to find out than right here on ESPN Radio. It is Sunday Night Baseball. Red Sox and Dodgers from L.A., 6:30 p.m. Eastern. That's when the coverage begins. Another baseball trade. White Sox get Luis Castillo from Seattle for reliever Sir Anthony Dominguez.
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8: 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Welcome back.
9: I love that. Back together with my normal co-host, Gabe Neitzel, here. I know Courtney Cronin's on hold, so I'm going to see how long I can talk about her before we actually bring her up. This will be great. Big news, by the way, on ESPN Radio. You just heard the promo. Beginning Monday, the new lineup is here. Unsportsmanlike, still rolling on. We got the Golics back. I can't wait to get on Mike Golic's bad side talking about Notre Dame football. Gojo's one of my favorite as well too. That starts at 10 a.m. Rich Eisen show. Then our boys, Matt Jones, Myron Metcalf, coming up from 3 to 5 Eastern. Then of course Freddie Harry and Amber and Ian over on Game Night. Bigger lineup, going to be a blast over on ESPN Radio. Starts on Monday and I cannot wait. Courtney Cronin is always working hard. I give her hell, but she's the hardest working lady in all of sports right now. CC, I wish you were here. I do love Gabe, but there's something special when you and I have that chemistry together. Where are you at right now this morning?
10: I'm home. Today is a work ahead day with Bears camp. So like yesterday, you promoted Back Together Weekend, and we did a bunch of stuff up there. It's weird being back in the mix because, you know, the off season went on so long that you're like, oh, the training camp will never start. But
9: yeah,
10: it literally has consumed my life all week. But Peter, I've got to say, I know I'm here to like talk about as your guest, not your co-host, because mm-hmm. your co-host right there is Gabe, and we mm-hmm. love Gabe. Can I just say how mad I am right now this morning about the Tarek Skubal thing?
9: Well, hold on,
10: I
9: please.
10: I hate this.
9: I hate this.
10: If we were doing a 3-hour show together, this would do like 2 hours and 45 minutes of this. I hate this.
9: Okay.
10: I hate it so much.
9: I yield the floor to you because Gabe literally within 5 seconds of starting the show this morning, I was like, Gabe, how are you? He goes, and he gave that like sigh. And so I want to give the floor to you, the senator from Indiana here, Courtney Cronin. Why do you hate this move?
10: Because we're headed towards a lockout in, I don't know, 5 months. And the Dodgers are going to win another World Series, their third straight.

0: Ooh. I'll make up for it now.
1: It's such a hard song to sing because if you start too high, then you have to go too high in the parts he did. It's tough.
2: I gotta hear the end.
3: They say it is a hard song to sing.
1: We need range.
2: Here we go.
0: For the land. Oh. The free.
2: Oh, he punted. He punted.
1: He punted. He punted. He knew.
0: And the home of the.
2: Oh, now he's going to stick the landing.
4: You know what? Now hold on, Gabe. I do wonder if he was going to try to go high late, and then he realized, hey, buddy, we need a punt here. Yeah. Just take a knee.
1: There's some lack of self-awareness in the middle, but then there's some self-awareness at the end where it's like, I can't try to hit those high notes again.
2: Let's just get it to the house, Carl. Get it to the house. All right, next one, Mikey. I would pay money to hear Mikey sing the national anthem.
3: No, we're not going to do that today.
2: Okay.
3: But you give me $10 million, maybe I will. And that's exactly what Ohio State wide receiver Jeremiah Smith said during Big Ten Media Days. He got offered by some undisclosed school, didn't say who, to transfer from Ohio State, though. $10 million.
2: It's amazing the undisclosed school's budget every single year, right? Like, hey, somebody, I'm just telling you, somebody's in my DMs offering me blank amount of money. Which school? Undisclosed. Like, undisclosed is, I mean, their payroll is incredible. I don't believe Jeremiah Smith got offered $10 million.
1: Because he would have taken it, right?
2: Possibly. I mean, again, I think there's a credit. Like, if you're Jeremiah Smith and you're that young, and I would say he's probably making at least $4 million. I don't know if maybe it's more. Does it feel that much different to you, maybe to your family, and maybe to your financial advisor? But for a 21-year-old kid, you probably don't know the life that's different in there. So it's like, whatever. I can get that money next year when I go to the NFL.
1: I think I'll give him credit for being, I mean, I think at 21, I knew the difference between 4 and 10 million.
2: I didn't know the difference between, no. I made $40,000 a year when I was like 23, and I was rich.
1: I thought you were rich.
2: I was Allen Iverson, Antoine Walker, just making it rain right there in San Antonio, Texas, baby.
4: Barbacoa for everybody. Breakfast tacos, let's roll.
2: I feel like the Dodgers this morning because I got a little bit of everything. The rich continue to get richer. The big trade in Major League Baseball. We'll also talk NFL training camp. Gabe Neitzel, Peter Burns, best week ever on ESPN Radio. Uh-oh.
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16: Hello there. I'm Mark Robbins. Tarek Skubal, now a member of the Los Angeles Dodgers. Many are not surprised. Many in baseball saw this trade with the Tigers coming for weeks. And among those accurate experts, ESPN MLB reporter Jesse Rogers.
17: It's as simple as this. I can almost hear Andrew Friedman's press conference tomorrow. When the best players in the game become available, why wouldn't we be interested? It's a normal thing to say. We're just not used to the other 29 teams saying it or doing it, right? Once in a while, the other teams jump in on a great player. The Dodgers seemingly always do because that seems like the right thing to do.
16: That's ESPN's Jesse Rogers earlier on ESPN Radio's Game Night. So the Dodgers, who are already the most talented team in baseball, get even stronger. And with 2 months to go and the playoffs remaining, what are the other good teams to do? Here's ESPN's senior MLB insider, Jeff Passan.
18: There will be teams that say, we cannot beat this Dodgers team, and maybe pump the brakes a little bit. But if you're the Milwaukee Brewers at this point, there has to be some kind of a rejoinder, because as good as they have been this year, as dominant as Jacob Mizorowski has looked at the front of that rotation, they are still eons behind the Dodgers when it comes to just overall talent.
16: 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We've got the Dodgers on ESPN Radio tonight. Sunday Night Baseball from L.A. 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
6: 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Coverage beginning 6:30 p.m. Eastern. Big trade in the WNBA. ESPN's Sharm Sharani and Kendra Andrews report the Sparks, the LA Sparks, trading five-time All-Star Kelsey Plum to the Phoenix Mercury for Monique Okoa-Makani. Also, a couple of draft picks going back to LA, a 2027 first rounder and a 2028 second round draft choice.
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8: We are back on ESPN Radio. Gabe Neitzel, Peter Burns, talking about Dodgers trying to get back to the World Series. Derek Skubal end that trade, so that gets done, and feels like it is an $88 million deal for him, at least for the rest remaining part of this season. How about a two-year, $88 million extension? That's what the Colts did with Daniel Jones. Stephen Holder joining us right now, our NFL Nation Colts reporter. All right, is this a prove-it year for Jones? I mean, how do Colts fans feel coming into the season, Stephen?
9: Yeah, it's a good question. It's actually interesting to say prove-it year for a guy who just got a two-year $88 million deal, but I actually agree that it is, because this is really the year that's, I think, going to determine the rest of his career and kind of where he goes in the near term. You know, he kind of had the falling out in New York. He gets a second chance here, and it goes incredibly well last year. You know, the start that the Colts had, best offense in the NFL, but then he gets hurt again, as always, right? And so he has to live that down. He's got to put together back-to-back good seasons and stay away from the injuries. If he gets hurt again, you know, God forbid, I think that fuels that narrative that that's who he is. So I think this year is a really big year for Daniel Jones. I think maybe the biggest of his career, because it really is going to dictate where he goes from here, I believe.
10: So, Stephen, you mentioned the great start, 7-1 last year. Injuries beyond Daniel Jones also hit. So what did they do this offseason? What depth did they try to add to make sure that if they do have some injuries, they don't fizzle and miss the postseason?
9: Well, that's a logical question, and I would argue they didn't do maybe enough, because there certainly was some depth added on defense. The draft was focused on defense, but they also had a lot of players walk away. You know, the likes of Zaire Franklin being traded, Quiddy Pay, their defensive end, all to Las Vegas in free agency and so forth. So they have a lot of veterans and older defense, granted, but they did get a lot younger on defense, but they lost a lot of snaps. So, and then on offense, Michael Pittman Jr. traded to the Steelers. So they are really trying to run this back to a degree with what they had last year, hoping that they can get have better fortune, I guess, with their injuries. But Sauce Gardner's healthy. That's always good. Javarius Ward, across from him at corner, he's back after considering retirement. So the back end of their defense looks really good and could be what helps maybe

0: schedule for them.
1: Last question for you. When you look at Jonathan Taylor status right now, what last year, if I'm not mistaken, how big of a season is you think he's got coming up, and even fantasy football wise?
0: He's just on an incredible run. And the thing I loved about last year is that there were starting to be the typical running back questions about Jonathan Taylor, you know, in terms of durability, I would say, going into 2025. And what he did last year was just basically have perhaps his most durable season in about 3 years. And they could not take him off the field. And frankly, had they not had the quarterback injuries at the end, you remember they finished the season with Phillip Rivers. This could have been an even more remarkable season for Jonathan Taylor. He's just shy of 1,600 yards. So in talking to people around the organization this week, they feel like he is primed to do that and more this year. So they are really excited about him and where he's at physically. It doesn't look like the 27-year-old running back right now.
1: I was going to say, guys in a contract year, especially for the running back position, they're looking to have put up monster numbers. That's what the Colts have in front of them. Stephen Holder, we appreciate the time. Have fun at training camp.
0: All right, you got it.
1: So, you know, we go from Indiana to, or Indianapolis to Indiana, because I wanted to switch gears a little bit here as we continue to talk about, I mean, the Colts trying to make that run, right? And they're trying to do something right now, Gabe, of what Indiana just did, right? On the college football scene, right? Which is, hey, you know, are you going to be as, you're not going to be talked about the same way like the Eagles are talked about. You're not going to be talked about even the same way the Patriots are talked about with the run that they had, or Seattle or other squads. Yet you can still cut through right now. And that's an interesting division, right?
2: Oh, yeah.
1: That's an interesting division coming up into the season.
2: Yeah, when you take a look at, yes, the AFC South, okay, the Jaguars trying to do the same thing, right? Trying to break through in that division. You have the Texans, whose offense should be better than it is, but CJ Stroud hasn't played well. That defense is fantastic. You've got an opportunity, but to me, when it comes to the Colts, this kind of feels like they've got the coach who has the hottest seat coming in. Shane Steichen's been there for 3 years. They haven't made the playoffs once. They've been around 500 all 3 years, and they've had quarterback issues. They've had quarterback injuries, so that's kind of been the excuse. But at some point, you've got to make the postseason. There aren't too many coaches that have this long of a leash when it comes to missing the playoffs in the NFL. I don't care what team you are. So if you're going to year four, you need to make the playoffs, I think, this year for Shane Steichen to be back there next year for the Indianapolis Colts.
1: See if they can stay healthy and Taylor puts up those numbers. I said that I did want to go back from Indianapolis to Indiana because Big Ten Media Days just went down a couple of days ago over in Chicago, just right down the road. And there was a lot of interesting things that were said. And if for no other reason, we dive right into what Kurt Cignetti had to say over at Big Ten Media Days. Take a listen to, I guess you would say himself, or feeling himself a little bit.
3: The Big Ten is the best league in football, and a lot of really good football teams. It's hard to win on the road. Very physical football teams, very well coached. It definitely prepares you for the playoffs. There's no doubt about it. The numbers speak for themselves. I mean, we don't run a hype machine up here in the Midwest. We believe everything's earned, not given. And when we fall short, we say we fell short. We don't cry a river, whine, and complain.
2: I love it. I absolutely love it. But you're the SEC guy here, Peter, right?
1: Oh, you thought he was talking about the SEC. Okay,
2: yeah, that was. I don't know. Maybe if you thought he was talking about the ACC, maybe he was talking about the Pac-12. You know, since that's coming back this year.
1: Yeah.
2: But you're the SEC guy.
1: Yeah.
2: What do you feel like he was taking a direct shot at you and your brethren?
1: I don't think he was taking necessarily a direct shot. I think he was speaking the truth. I have seen that. And again, no one wants to hear the SEC with the excuses. And I think even the coaches themselves understand that they're crying over spilt milk, right? Boo hoo that if all of a sudden your league is tough. At the end of the day, the Big Ten has won the Tom Amansky back-to-back-to-back national champions, right? That's not AAU. That is big-time college football. And so for me, I look at this and go, no matter how much nuance you want to put on it, at the end of the day, the Big Ten runs college football. They do, because they have perfected as far as having a top-heavy league that not only – that it's not as if they're top heavy and they get into the playoffs and they get exposed, right? I mean, that was the story about Notre Dame years and years and years. Not necessarily lately. I think Marcus Freeman has put together some great teams. In fact, I think that they were a lock for a college football playoff because they have a championship roster coming up this year. But the Big Ten has earned that. And it's time for the SEC. It's time for the talking heads of the SEC, and I include that myself as one, as the anchor of the network, to realize that no one wants to hear the excuses of a 9-game conference schedule, how hard the schedule is. Get it done. Get it done one way or another, or the Big Ten's going to dance, not necessarily on your grave, but they're going to do the same thing that the SEC did in their 15 years of reign, which is hold everybody's head over it right now.
2: And it, to me, Peter, it's not just that the Big Ten has won the last three national championships. The SEC hasn't even been there the last 3 years. They haven't made the national championship game the last 3 years. And that should be something that they all internalize. Okay, what do we have to do to get there instead of some of the rhetoric that came out of their SEC media days?
1: I don't think, in Gabe Neitzel, Peter Burns here, and I'm fascinated by this discussion because I don't think there is anything you can do, because what you could do is hope that 5 or 6 or 7 teams in the SEC stop caring about football. Sure. And what I mean by that is that, you know, that used to be the case 5 years ago with Vanderbilt football, right? Vanderbilt football was actually looked at as like, hey, the stadium was bad. You didn't have the facilities. That was the easy win. Well, guess what? You know, NIL in the transfer portal allowed them to go ahead and get a Diego Pavia, get a brand new stadium. Candace Story Lee, the athletic director, did a great job. And now all of a sudden they did care. Okay. There wasn't this easy out in the conference. And I don't think you can just flip the switch and change that. And this goes into a bigger picture conversation of, I think one of the very few missteps that Greg Sankey has had as a commissioner is going to a 9-game conference schedule before you got the true buy-in from the college football playoff that either is either A, going to expand, or get more than just lip service that, hey, we're going to look at these schedules a little bit different. And I think that played a role into right now in college sports. They're not willing to agree to something in this Protect College Sports Act that they've been working on, that Congress has been working on, until they have it in writing. This is what we're getting. I think that he was burned a little bit by the college football playoff and what he thought it would do, and that's why they went to 9-game conference schedule, which is only going to make it tougher. It's only going to make it more difficult for the SEC to go on a run. And now that's the reason why they put their heels in the ground a little bit more about, you know, basically this Senate thing that's coming up.
2: Yeah, and the SEC certainly has enough, but it can play better. That when it comes down to, for the SEC, they just have to play better when it comes to the college football playoff, because you can't be sitting there pounding your chest that we're the best conference in college football.
1: Don't disagree.
2: And we don't have anything to show for it over the last 3 years. And again, teams, conferences go on runs, but you've got to represent yourselves better. Maybe it helps if, you know, coaches don't just decide to abandon college football playoff teams to go to a different team in the middle of the playoff. But this is the world that we're living in college football. So you can't be banging your chest until you actually have the results to back it up. And the SEC, for decades, Peter, had the results to back it up.
1: Zeroed out. And they still do it at the NFL draft, right?
2: Yes.
1: As far as the best talent evaluators. But at the end of the day, who put the best team? It was Indiana. The team year before that ends up being Michigan and Ohio State. So they've provided it, and now the SEC is under as much pressure as anybody in all of sports to break through. All right, by the way, we got baseball action Sunday as that little feel-good story, the Los Angeles Dodgers.
2: Little engine that could.
1: The little engine that could host the Boston Red Sox, who have actually been on a run. Coverage again 6:30 Eastern, ESPN Radio and the ESPN app. Wrestling and scooters. That next with Gabe Neitzel, Peter Burns. 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
1: 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Oh, my man just crushed an energy drink. Is that what you did, Mikey, before this segment? I think that's what you did.
17: Yes,
1: are you
17: I
1: ready?
17: Did.
1: Your chance. One moment, one opportunity to seize everything you ever wanted right now. Hit the sounder.
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17: All right. Tasted like mom's spaghetti a little bit, that energy.
1: Hey, just don't throw up.
18: All right. Well, some of you might be throwing up now because the San Francisco Giants suspended outfielder Harrison Bader after he aggravated his injured left foot when he crashed while he was riding a scooter. You know, are you guys scooter people or not? Because okay. They say some things about scooters.
1: I mean, what's wrong with this? The scooter situation is fine, but run that headline back to me. Harrison Bader, I think he used to play for the Florida Gators, if I'm not mistaken.
2: He did. You are correct. Where he also had a scooter-related incident.
1: Oh, so really? He is a multiple offender of scooters.
2: That is correct. This is his second scooter accident of his lifetime.
1: They suspend him for... He ran into a what? Now I'm starting to look at it.
2: Oh, so yeah, this is a wild story. I think the San Francisco Chronicle is the one who reported initially. So late last weekend, Saturday night into Sunday morning, he was out. Yeah, out on his scooter, and he ran to the back of a fire truck, and then the fire truck ran over his foot.
1: What?
2: Yeah. This
1: bro.
2: Is, while he has not been playing while dealing with plantar fasciitis, now he's got some bigger issues with his feet after having it, you know, run over by a fire truck.
1: Man, how are you going to get suspended on your day off? That's brutal. that is brutal.
2: Now the Giants are trying to void his contract because, you know.
1: Hey, man, we told you once about the scooter deal. Like, I can see people getting addicted to certain things. Riding a scooter at 2 a.m., probably not high on that list. Not high on that list. All right. Be careful, kids out there. Wait, well, but Mikey, you have a problem with scooters? Like, what's the...
18: Oh, yeah. Why? I mean, and I have a friend, a very attractive female friend, who has been dying to, like, get a scooter.
1: Okay.
18: And I keep telling her, like, you don't see hot... Unless you're, like, in Italy, you don't see hot chicks on scooters. So,
1: well, yeah, like the little, like, Vespa-type scooters?
18: Yeah, that's what I'm saying. Like, in Italy or something like that. But, I mean, this is Connecticut.
1: I had one in Denver when I lived in Lodo. And it was so much more convenient than having the car. You can zip in and out. It was fine. You just don't need to be running into fire trucks at 2 a.m. It's not... Yeah, it's
2: the only issue I have with, like, a scooter in Wisconsin, maybe even in when you were in Denver, like, it's not practical year-round, so it's just kind of sits
1: there. It reminds me of Dumb and Dumber when they're on the little scooter going to Vail or Aspen, whatever they are. They're just freezing.
2: You have 40 miles to a gallon on this hog.
1: Hey, look, there's an IOU for $3 million. Might want to hold on to that one. I'm sorry, my friend's an idiot. The nearest town is that way.
2: That way.
1: I got to go back. I got to get the kids to watch. Does that? Because I've been on a movie kick. My kids are 8 and 6 now, Bo and Thomas. So I've been making them watch all of these, like, classics. We watch Back to the Future. We watch Big, Goonies. A couple of days ago, last night we did Indiana Jones and the Temple of Doom,
2: sure,
1: which I hadn't watched in forever. Is Dumb and Dumber, does it still hold up?
2: I haven't actually watched, I can quote it all day the way we just did. I haven't actually sat down and watched that movie in well over a decade. So I don't know if it holds. I'd like to think that it does, but I don't know that for a fact.
1: Okay.
18: I think it does. And I think it's one of the movies, like, you know, sometimes you'll have a favorite movie that you like bits and pieces of it.
1: Yeah.
18: But I can watch that movie from start to finish. So every time.
1: One in a thousand?
2: Swimming.
18: Heads are falling off.
1: More like one in a million. So you're saying there's a chance. There's a chance. All right, next
2: the whole
1: one.
2: Thing's quotable.
1: It's so good.
18: Well, one thing I'm not only against, besides scooters, is pedicures. And I was actually happy this week.
1: God.
18: My man Dan Orlowski came to my defense. And he is saying men should not get pedicures. He was on Get Up, I believe.
1: I heard him, and I love the clapback from John Summerall, the new Florida football coach. He's a dude. I love that guy. I think he's going to do a great thing over in Gainesville. And he posted a picture of Orlowski, like, smelling some heel. Like some going full, like, Rex Ryan on
2: TV,
1: it. It's crazy.
2: Yeah.
1: Yeah, it was. Listen, who doesn't? Mikey, have you ever had a pedicure?
18: No, and I never would have.
1: Exactly.
18: Won.
1: Gabe, have you ever had a pedicure?
2: I have never had a pedicure. However, like, especially in, I mean, it's any sport. Like, your feet are so important in any sport to play it at a high level. So if there's an offensive lineman out there, you're telling me Dan's going to tell some offensive lineman he shouldn't be getting a pedicure?
1: Enjoy
2: because
1: it.
2: He's got to take care of his feet?
1: I had always ripped them. It's like pedicures. The same thing as, like, people were like, I don't understand a bidet. Once you get a pedicure, right? Once you use a bidet, your life is going to change. You're going to just completely reevaluate everything in his life. The pedicure situation has been like the algorithm discourse on social media. And that's when you know your board and training camp hadn't officially arrived. And these are the big debates on there. Team pedicure, zero doubt. Zero.
2: You have never said anything more true than the bidet thing. I will back you up. I am on your side forever. But my wife and I bought our house 2.5 years ago, mm-hmm. and there was a bidet in one of the bathrooms. Life changing.
1: I'm pretty sure, and I actually don't need to know if Mikey's ever used one of those. All right, next one. What do we have?
18: All right, well, I'll give Gabe a chance. What was the best? What was the best match from SummerSlam last night?
2: Ooh,
18: quick results in 1 minute.
1: How was Andre the Giant? Was he pretty good?
2: Andre unfortunately did not come out of the grave to perform last night.
1: How did the grave digger or the Undertaker?
2: Undertaker still not wrestling. He's retired. Running Triple A now for WWE down in Mexico.
1: What about Triple H? What is he? Is he...
2: So he had some things to say after because he runs the creative for WWE.
1: Okay.
2: But best match was Liv Morgan versus Io Sky, which
18: Liv was the best match.
1: Was Phil Mickelson wrestling for Liv last night?
2: No.
1: Okay.
2: Still haven't seen Phil Mickelson for a while. No.
1: Okay.
2: And it was good. Brock Lesnar. I'm assuming that's it for Brock. I think last night was his last match as he was defeated by Obafemi in Hell in a Cell.
1: Do they retire like his really short shorts? What happens when you retire from wrestling?
2: A lot of times you just leave your boots in the ring.
1: Oh, okay. There you go. Learn something a little bit more about that. Pedicures and bidets and wrestling.
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0: 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Look no further than Popeye Supplements. Whether you're hitting the pavement, the trails, or the track, Popeye's has what you need to power through.
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5: Hello there. I'm Mark Robbins. Tarek Skubal to the L.A. Dodgers. Trade was done late Saturday night. Three top prospects from L.A. going to the Tigers for the two-time Cy Young Award winner. And for Skubal, mixed emotions about leaving the organization that brought him to the bigs.
7: At this time, I'm excited to be a Dodger. You know, I'm excited to get down there and meet all those guys and, you know, chase three championships in a row. You know, it's hard to do, so I'm excited to be a part of that. But, yeah, it's a lot of different emotions. You know, definitely kind of a roller coaster a little bit.
5: That's the newest Dodger, Tarek Skubal. Meanwhile, on the diamond last night, the Red Sox beat the Dodgers for the second straight day. 3-2 the final. Boston still red, red hot. Winners of 22 of the last 25. And that's our Sunday night baseball matchup. Boston and L.A. from Dodger Stadium. Coverage on ESPN Radio beginning at 6:30 p.m. Eastern. Meanwhile, in the American League West, now the Astros aren't as hot as the Red Sox, but they have surged to the top of the division.
9: Flew out to right field in his first at bat. Here's a pitch. This one hit on the left side into left field for a base hit. Yordan scores. Christian Walker to the plate. Here's the throw. He'll score standing up. A two-run single on the first pitch that Taylor Trammell sees, and the Astros lead it 3-1.
5: All the excitement on KBME in Houston as the Astros knock off the Rangers 5-4 for a fifth straight win, 9 out of the last 10. Houston now leading the Rangers by a game and a half in the AL West.
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0: Sutton and just sort of tell Bo Nix, hey, you're going to have to find somebody else to make any yardage.
1: No. And Jeff, we look at, you know, obviously the AFC West for the longest time it was the Chiefs, but with Mahomes coming off of the injury, not knowing if he's going to be 100%, how much do the Broncos fan base right now and faithful believe that it's now their division in the AFC?
0: Well, you know, they're starting to believe a little more now that they see video and some of them have been out to camp to see Nick's in person moving around. You know, that was... he didn't do much in the off season, and the Broncos kept saying, you know, everything's fine, everything's okay. But I think now that it's out in public view that, he's moving around pretty well. I think they feel pretty good. And this defense is fast. They've got depth in the secondary. Few teams have, and they've led the league in sacks, you know, the last 2 years. And there's no reason to think they won't be near the top of that total again this year. But their defensive speed they've showed in practice is really impressive.
2: Well, and that was going to be my question here about this defense, because all the attention goes to Bo Nix and how is he developing? What are they doing offensively? Are they well positioned to continue that run, as you mentioned, getting after the quarterback and then having one of the premier guys in the back end of the defense with Patrick Surtain?
0: Yeah, they feel that way. I mean, again, they've taken a great pains to have depth in the secondary. You know, few other people have. They feel like they can go four and five corners deep. And, you know, they do have a couple questions about, you know, what would they do at safety if one of the starters, got injured. But, overall, I'm not sure many teams can trot out the kinds of players, you know, one through four, one through five at corner that they can. I mean, they have a first round pick, a top 20 player on the board in Jahdae Barron, who's a spot player because he can't, it's nothing he's done, but he can't crack the starting lineup because, you know, Surtain is Surtain and Riley Moss continues to just get better.
1: Good problems to have, and if we all know, Jeff, and you were there for it, and I was there, it wasn't the offense that won the Broncos their last Super Bowl, it was their defense. And so we'll see if Sean Payton has that as well. Hey, it's weird when I look over down at Coors Field at 20th and Blake and don't see the worst team in baseball. We see that, but they're playing better. I think they went to the Tom Emanski tape. So I just want, do you know, were you an owner of the old school baseball instructional video from Baseball World, those Tom Emanski videos?
0: Well, I'd be afraid to have to admit to you guys that I coached baseball a long time and I did indeed trot out the trash can drill.
2: Yes.
0: Throw home. So there you go.
1: I mean, there you go. See, it worked. Did you win back-to-back-to-back championships at any point in your career, though?
0: Yeah, no, I'd have to say, you know, I did, much like Tom Emanski, the back-to-back-to-back championships. I always loved they never told you what championships they were.
1: Yeah.
0: But, they were championships of some sort, but we don't know really. You know, talk in rec league. I mean, we don't know. Beer league. You know, we just don't know.
1: It doesn't matter. I think it was AAU, but they still got it done. It's all in the marketing. All in the marketing. Jeff Legwall, our Broncos reporter, and now we know back-to-back-back champion and baseball coach as well. Thanks, buddy.
0: Thanks, fellas. Take care.
2: I love to hear it.
1: The garbage can drill was great.
2: Jeff.
1: It was absolutely great. Now, so I had somebody send this to me on Twitter, at Peter Burns ESPN. Because I learned that McGriff had never seen the video, Fred McGriff, had never seen the video that he was in, this Tom Emanski instructional tape. And so McGriff was at an event not too long ago, I think a year or two back, and he was asked about the Tom Emanski commercial. Here's what Fred McGriff had to say about it.
3: Tom Emanski comes to me and like, hey, Fred, you mind shooting this video? I'm like, for sure. He's like, yeah, man, I'm up in the big leagues now. Let's shoot this video, whatever. So he says, okay, I'm going to fly to Chicago. I'm going to have a couple of kids with me. We'll find a little baseball field. I'll just pop a shirt on, put a hat on, we shoot a little video. He says, all I want you to do is say, this video is guaranteed to get results. So I'm like, okay, let's do it. So I say it's guaranteed to get results. Like I said, I didn't know it was going to stand for 20 years. So it got to the point now, every single night, you know, most of the TVs in the locker room, they're on ESPN. And so Tom was able to get, you know, he got on, I don't know how in the world he got on ESPN, because having a spot on ESPN is pretty expensive, but he got in there. And so every single night, this video is coming on. You know, you get in the training room or in the locker room getting dressed to play a game. And here comes this commercial. Hey, and every time that commercial come on, I head out the room. Because the guys, they're going to crush me every single night. And so until this day, everywhere I go, you know, even today, if something like, what about that Tom and Maskey video? I'm like, dude. It's everywhere.
2: This guy's a Hall of Famer, Peter.
1: It's unreal.
2: And yet, to a certain portion of baseball fans, he is going to be more famous than playing for the Blue Jays, playing for the Braves, hitting nearly 500 home runs. No, that's the dude from the Tom Emanski video.
1: I mean, it's not a whole heck of a lot of different than there's a lot of a generation that only knows Nolan Ryan for the Robin Ventura fight at the mound. Where Ventura charges the mound, Nolan, like, I don't know, he's like 44 at the time, puts him in a headlock and starts beating him down. And they don't know about what, you know, the 7 no-hitters, the 5,000 strikeouts that Nolan Ryan has. So, always interesting. I mean, there's probably a generation that only knows Mike Tyson from The Hangover.
2: Oh, yeah.
1: And the character he's become and not how amazing he was as a fighter.
2: I think you'd rather be known for the Nolan Ryan one, though, right? Because with Fred, you can make fun of that. You're not making fun of Nolan after he beats somebody up. Like, no. If you're making fun of him, you're doing it behind his back.
1: Old man strength from Alvin, Texas. You don't mess with Nolan Ryan. All right. Who had the best and the worst week ever? We recap it all coming up next here. Best week ever on ESPN Radio and the ESPN app.
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0: who's trying to build off of any bit of momentum that he had in his rookie season. The question is, are you in a good environment? And Harbaugh can establish that solid environment for a young quarterback to succeed. I'm not going to say that he's going to be revolutionary here when it comes to building an offense, but Harbaugh is more disciplined. He's going to make this team more physical and potentially has some of the answers for, yes, can we stop losing games late? Jackson Dart, I believe that he has the capability. I don't know about him being a top-tier quarterback. I'm not there yet. But I did see a lot of things from last season that can translate into a successful second year. Yes, he was put into, after Russell Wilson struggled, Dart stepped into the offense, quickly lost neighbors, quickly lost Gadabo, and still, he had only 5 interceptions, he had nearly 500 rushing yards, he had 9 rushing touchdowns. That's almost the exact prototype for a quarterback to succeed with Harbaugh. And still, despite that, the Giants offense finished 14th in points per drive, they were 13th in touchdowns per drive, 8th. They were just top 15 in certain key metrics that are repeatable, especially when you have a strong coach like Harbaugh and a capable quarterback like Dart. So I'm actually very optimistic for the possibilities of where this Giants team can go.
1: Yeah, and again, I also wonder defensively, you know, what John Harbaugh is going to do for the defense. I mean, I said it repeatedly, like the adults are finally back in the room, so I would expect that they'll be much more disciplined. And look, I was fortunate to cover John Harbaugh from the day he took over in Baltimore and the Ravens all the way through his Super Bowl run and beyond while I was you know, living in Baltimore and covering sports there. So I have a really good feel for what he is and what he's not and what he brings. And I feel pretty confident in that a lot of the mistakes that the Giants used to make will be covered up now or at least be addressed and fixed, and they won't happen regularly. That said, defensively, some of it is just about talent. Do they have the right horses in the barn to be able to compete with a team like Dallas, who I think wins the NFC East? Mm-hmm. And, you know, offensively is probably a top 10, if not top 5 team in the NFL. Do they have the ability to compete with that? Because when you start to look at the landscape of the NFC, Pam, and the offenses that are there, Dallas and even Philadelphia still have to give some respect in the East. The Bears and Packers in the North, again, this NFC South leaves a lot to be desired, but between the Rams, Niners, and Seahawks, you know, these are what you're competing with offensively that are in the top half of the league. So your defense better be on point if you want to win more games than lose.
0: Well, I'm going to circle back and close the loop on something that Jordan said in regards to Jackson Dart. I think he was talking about his pocket passing, and I think actually his rushing ability was special last season. Among rookie quarterbacks since 2020, he was top 5 in EPA on designed runs behind only Josh Allen and number 3 in total rushing EPA. So if the offense does have any bit of success, his legs are going to be the major reason. Now to go back to your question about the defense, well, they have new leadership and talent. The front 7 additions, they have Arvell Reese, Tremaine Edmonds, DJ Reader. Secondary additions, you have Greg Newsome. So the safety room remains a strength. There is more athleticism and range across that defense. Now, is it going to be top tier to get you into the playoffs, get you into Super Bowl contention? Maybe not now, but they are going to be competitive, I'll say.
1: It's going to be interesting. And look, The NFL schedule makers did the Giants absolutely no favors coming out of the blocks from a scheduling standpoint. Division opponents Sunday Night Football and then travel to the Rams for week 2. You know, starting out 0-2 before you get to the Titans and Cardinals, which theoretically should be wins, but still, starting out 0-2 is not exactly the mark of exactly what you wanted to do if you're John Harbaugh with the New York Football Giants. All right, up next, Tarek Skubal is the newest member of the Dodgers. But I'll add this one thing. I still don't think the Dodgers are to blame for what's going to happen in Major League Baseball, and I'm not 100% sure they win it all this year. That's next. 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
1: Tarek Skubal in Dodger blue. It's making everybody else blue is what it's really doing. 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
25: Like you said, going to a team like the Dodgers, having a shot to be part of history, you know, how much does that mean to you?
26: Yeah, it's exciting. You know, I'm excited. They got a good group. You know, you hear everything across the way. I'm excited, though.
1: I would be excited if I was him, too. It's really good to be the best of you, too, and be added to the best team at what they do. A lot of people thought it was, you know, almost the certainty that the Dodgers would win the World Series before this trade deadline, Pam. Well, The Dodgers being guaranteed a three-peat. Jeff Passan, ESPN senior MLB insider, says that Skubal could do that.
0: Baseball is a very funny sport, and sometimes the most talented team does not win. And I think that's what we're dealing with here with the Dodgers. It's going to be them against the field. And can anyone do what San Diego has done? Can anyone do what Arizona's done and oust the Dodgers from a postseason series? It's going to be tough for any team, because when you're facing Skubal and Yamamoto at the front of a rotation, and you've got another two-time Cy Young winner and Blake Snell backing him up, and beyond that, whether it's Wroblewski, Glasnow, whoever it may be, the Dodgers are going to have a starting pitching advantage in every series that they're in, even if they were to face Philadelphia, which has Zach Wheeler and Christopher Sanchez and Jesus Luzardo at the top of the rotation. And beyond that, they've still got Shohei Ohtani, who's the best player in the world, as well as Mookie Betts, Freddie Freeman, and all the other cast of characters who have contributed to the last two World Series.
1: Again, Pam, just because you had the best regular season team, as you said earlier, like, baseball is quirky like that. Postseason is, it's difficult to be able to win three straight. Not unprecedented, but very, very difficult here. And I'm not sure that I believe 100% this automatically means the Dodgers are going to win it. Look, we still have 2 months left of the regular season. There's a whole lot, and I'm not wishing injury, but there's a whole lot of injury bugs waiting to bite some people, you know, along the way, including the Dodgers.
2: Their playoff rotation is absolutely disgusting right now. Yes, he joins, you know, Shohei Ohtani, Yamamoto, and, but you, like you said, like, injuries 2 months away, but that's part of why they added Skubal onto this, was we can't have enough starting pitchers, so we're just gonna go out and just keep adding because we have the financials to do so. So they're kind of they're fixing a problem before it becomes a problem. So even if one player falls off the roster because of injury, there's so much depth that's what they were trying to fix right now. A non-existent problem with the hopes of they don't get to that point.
1: A lot of talk about how the Dodgers are to blame for what's wrong with baseball, and the Dodgers are what is wrong with baseball. I would contend, Pam, that saying the Dodgers are what is wrong with baseball is the equivalent to saying the reason one of those people on my 600-pound life are overweight is because of fast food only. It's a lazy, convenient, forward-facing optical problem that isn't addressing the root of the problem, right? Like, the Dodgers being able to spend at the rate they do is a forward-facing optics that doesn't, and granted, it doesn't look good. I'm not saying it does.
2: Right.
1: Spending at the rate that they do, but it's not part of the problem. I mentioned this earlier. The Marlins' payroll is $69 million. Their franchise is valuated at $1.5 billion.
2: Right.
1: That's a 200% increase of the franchise valuation versus what they spend. So it's not that the Marlins have to spend what the Dodgers do. They just have to spend more than what they are.
2: Right.
1: And that is consistent with every team across the board and all the teams in the bottom half of payroll in Major League Baseball. If you look at what they spend versus what their franchise is valued at, I mean, it's ridiculous that they don't spend more, and that's exactly part of the problem. You can get a salary cap in Major League Baseball if you would get teams to spend routinely at the same rate that everybody else is spending. That's the problem. The Cowboys have more money than everybody in the NFL. We know this. Jerry Jones has unlimited funds compared to other owners in the league. There's a handful of other guys who could do it the same way, but the reality is for about 20 of the 32 teams, they're not even close to spending, having the capital that Jerry Jones does. But yet they still spend what they have to spend every year to be competitive, and that's why the salary cap works.
2: Are the Dodgers to blame if there is a lockout? I'm in agreement with you. No, it's definitely much more complicated than that. They will be the face of the issue because they spend a lot of money, but they're definitely not the reason why a lockout would happen. The way that I'm seeing it is, don't blame Amazon because it's bigger than your local bookstore. Amazon is operating within the rules, and so are the Dodgers. They're playing by the current rules of the MLB. If the rules allow them to spend, defer contracts, trade for stars, they're going to do it. And they've been doing it.
1: I mean, look, I have a real problem with the way this is being framed. I'm not rooting for the Dodgers by any stretch of the imagination.
2: Right.
1: Like, I'll be in the camp of people hoping somebody knocks them off. Because, you know, that's kind of good just for the game in general. And you're talking to a Yankee fan who for years have, you know, was hoping to keep the dynasty going and that they would win the World Series every year. And I understood why everybody wanted us to lose. Like, I understood why everybody wanted the Yankees to lose for a long time. Now they do enough of that on their own. They don't need any help. Just look at their manager. But that's a whole different conversation. So when it comes to the Dodgers, though, like, I'm curious to see if somebody can knock them off, because I think it is worthwhile for it to happen. And it certainly will deflate the air in the balloon argument of the Dodgers are what's wrong with baseball. Well, you could spend all that and you still don't win, so what does it really matter? And look at the team that spends the second most in Major League Baseball, Pam. That's the New York Mets, who have spent $450 million on payroll, and they're in dead last.
2: Right.
1: So it's not, again, the Dodgers are so much better in so many other areas than just spending money. Mm-hmm. This isn't just, you know, lipstick on a pig. It's not just plastic surgery, a makeover. There's so many other things that the Dodgers do well that make them good. And, oh, by the way, the Dodgers just got the best pitcher in baseball by a clear margin for next to nothing. The Tigers did not have to say yes to this deal. They could have waited, because the deadline isn't until Monday. They could have waited for another deal. This is the, you're telling me this is the best that the Detroit Tigers got in an offer for Tarek Skubal. I do not believe that to be the case. I don't know why they accepted the deal that they did. I have a hard time believing somebody didn't offer them more. And if this was absolutely the best that they did, then you know what you should have done? Said, nope, we're not doing it, period, and let the guy walk. Because in reality, the three lotto tickets, as you caused them earlier, when you scratch those things off, are not likely to amount to much in the grand scheme of things.
2: Right, and for the Tigers, I mean, they traded the exact type of player that teams spend years trying to find. So that's like the bad of it, but the timing of it is painful. Like, Detroit was still only a few games away outside of the wild card race. Trading its best player sends a clear message that maybe management did not believe that this year's team was good enough. And on, like, the other side of that, like, he's still returning from, like, injury himself. Like, he pitched well in July, but any recent form of issues creates risk, especially when the entire point of the trade is October. So there's good and bad from both sides. I think this is definitely more of like a 26. The long-term effects of it is definitely more of like next season rather than the immediate.
1: I don't know that the Dodgers are going to get knocked off by anybody. I think that it's going to be very, very difficult, because in the MLB postseason, as you know, pitching is what ultimately wins, but you also kind of need, you know, some guys to be able to score some runs, and they have that in spades as well. Mm-hmm. I'll remind everybody, they were one out away from losing the World Series last year.
2: Right.
1: They were one out away from losing the World Series last year. So there isn't, as much as people think it's a lock that they're going to win it, one, there's no such thing. Two, that's not how baseball works.
2: And I look in terms of betting value. That's where I start first, right? I'm a betting analyst, and right now they're +150 as major favorites to win. And yeah, the trade makes the Dodgers more likely to win the World Series, but it doesn't necessarily make them a good bet at +150, because those are two very different questions. As a bettor, I would rather have a team that's slightly less likely to win, but pays out 6-1, 9-1, something like that.
1: Yeah, I think there are a lot of different ways you can do it. I certainly just don't bet the open favorite and walk away. That's not my
2: style. Even after a trade like this?
1: No, not even. All right, 30 for 30's new series, The Betrayal of Shohei Ohtani, available now on all major podcast platforms. The Betrayal of Shohei Ohtani is presented by Gusto. Whatever the betrayal is, he's getting it back in spades here with Tarek Skubal coming to his team, because, again, the Dodgers continue to roll along and are steamrolling towards the National League playoffs and the World Series. Up next, the QB tracker is underway in Cleveland. That's coming up next on Sunday morning. She's Pam Maldonado. I'm Mark Zeno. It's Sunday morning on ESPN Radio, the ESPN app, and, of course, SiriusXM Channel 80.
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33: Hello there, I'm Mark Robbins. Have you heard? Big baseball trade. Tigers send ace Tarik Skubal to the Dodgers for the three top prospects. Skubal now with a great chance to help a team win a World Series. But leaving Detroit, it's not so simple.
26: You know, the goal was always to win a World Series. You know, for the city, for the organization, that took a chance on me. So, yeah, it's tough. You know, I love all those guys in there. They're some of my best friends.
33: That's the newest Dodger, Tarik Skubal. The trade deadline in baseball is Monday, 6 p.m. Eastern. Still time to make moves. And for the Brewers, leaders of the NL Central, trade possible. But at the moment, the team just needs to concentrate on stacking wins.
34: Natera, the 1-2 pitch. And a liner into center. That's going to get down for a base hit. Turiel being sent around third. Charging in his crowd. He will not throw home. The Brewers take a 2-1 lead on a Bryce Terang RBI single here in the eighth.
33: That call on 620 WTMJ in Milwaukee. The Brewers knock off the Angels 3-1 and lead the Cubs by 6.5 in the NL Central. Hey, you can check out Sunday Night Baseball right here on ESPN Radio. The Dodgers are featured, hosting the Red Sox at Dodger Stadium. Boston, though, going for a 3-game weekend sweep. 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First pitch around 7:15. PGA Tour, Davis Riley with a one-shot lead going into the final round of the Rocket Open. They're playing that one in Detroit.
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0: tried often to get it to him, and he was just not accurate, or he was late, or whatever the case may be. So, you know, the chemistry part, I think, applies to probably to Kyler Murray more than JJ. And so the hope is that Kyler can be a little more of an accurate passer downfield on those chunk plays, and that they can be more productive in that way, assuming he is the starter.
1: When you look at Kevin, real quick, and again, Kevin Seifert joining us here, Vikings have the longest odds to win the NFC North. Is that fair, unfair? I mean, theoretically, they were a half game out of being in second place in the division last year. I think the Bears are primed for some regression. So what's the likelihood this team makes the playoffs or can win this division?
0: I think the division is very tough. You know, if you just made a list of quarterbacks in the division, by definition, they would be 4 out of 4 because they don't have one yet. And even if it's Kyler Murray, I mean, which of the quarterbacks between Jared Goff and Jordan Love and Caleb Williams are going to say that the Vikings are better off with than those particular guys that are holdovers from last year? And so I don't, you know, have any dispute with the way Vegas is looking at the team at this point. The division will be tough, but if, you know, assuming Kyler Murray wins the quarterback job and is a, you know, even just like a top 15, top 12 type quarterback in this offense, and the defense plays the way we expect them to, as we just talked about, then I think playoffs is very much within their reach, and they believe it's very much within their reach winning the division. I think a lot of things have to happen probably for that to occur, and it's certainly not totally out of the question, but much more of a difficult push. But I would think the playoffs should be a very realistic goal for this team.
1: He is Kevin Seifert, Vikings NFL Nation reporter. Thanks so much for the time this afternoon. We appreciate it.
2: Thank you, Kevin.
0: Thanks for having me.
1: Almost said this morning. Forgot we've already rolled over here on the East Coast to the afternoon. But nonetheless, it's curious. I mean, the Vikings, again, you know, we talked dynamically. We're going to assume the home road splits for Kyler Murray. He's got two road games early on in the year, one at Chicago and one at Tampa Bay in weeks 2 and 3. At least it's not what we expect to be violently cold and windy conditions in those games. However, in the second half of the year, he has three road games, November 15th at Green Bay, December 10th mm-hmm. at New England, mm-hmm. and then the week 17, Sunday, January 3rd, at the Jets, mm-hmm. which are games that you would expect to be bad weather games in places where he would absolutely not do well. But again, a lot of his road games are all prior to the first 8 weeks of the year.
2: Well, in some of those teams that you mentioned, I think the 2025 Vikings, one of the reasons why they had success despite the quarterback position was because of how strong that defense was. They were near the top of the league defensively in a lot of the major categories. Repeating that becomes a lot more difficult when your schedule itself becomes more difficult. You're going to be facing better quarterbacks, better passing games, better rushing attacks. So now your defense is going to be a lot more tested than last year on top of, all right, what are we doing with our quarterback situation?
1: I mean, on top of it, again, you look at the rest of that schedule, and having to play the AFC East was not fortunate when it's Buffalo and New England
2: right.
1: with how good they are. I mean, yeah, you get a little bit of a break theoretically with Miami and the Jets, but who knows what they'll be. And they also end up with the NFC South as their cross, conference division opponent this year, which should help them a little bit, on that end. But still, Detroit and the NFC North, Green Bay, Chicago, very, very tough to get through. All right, big news from ESPN Radio. Beginning tomorrow, our lineup is getting even bigger after starting your day off with On Sports. I'm like Mike Golic and Mike Joel Golic Jr. return to ESPN Radio with the Golics at 10 a.m. Eastern. Then after the Rich Eisen Show, it's Matt Jones, Myron Medcalf with Matt and Myron from 3 to 5 Eastern, followed by Freddie and Harry. Amber and Ian on Game Night. It's a bigger lineup with more great voices. 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

0: champion. What I said to you was, just say when. When?
1: I am the queen!
2: Now you piss me off.
3: You will never be able to escape the ghost of Seth Rollins.

0: say it. 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
1: I'm with you. We're actually going to hear from CM Punk here in just a second, but I did go back and look at the moonsault while you were talking. You're absolutely correct. It was all air. There was no contact. At all.
0: You can't edit it. You know, you can't even make AI fix it.
1: Chat GPT CM Punk will be working overtime. Let's listen to what Punk said, though, about his SummerSlam victory on the after show.
2: I want Oba. Listen, Oba Femi, without a doubt, is the future. That does not mean that I am not the present. And be careful what you try to open underneath the Christmas tree. You may not like what you get. Oba is fantastic. My experience trumps his ability. Oba hasn't picked what champion he wants to go after. If he wants to wallow in obscurity, go after Roman. If you want to live under the bright lights, come after the real champ.
1: Whoa, okay. Fire. Coming up, fire. Obscurity if you're going against Roman Reigns, and in the spotlight if you go against the real world's champion, CM Punk.
0: You know, at the end of the day, I think Oba Femi's going to beat them both. And what would be so spectacular if they could fix it this way, if they could somehow finagle it, if Oba can do it all in the same night.
1: Beat them both for the both titles in the same night.
0: How sweet would that be?
1: That would be quite the push.
0: I'm just trying to manifest, you know, something like that. But CM Punk, he, you know, big words from CM Punk. And the thing is, I get it. You got to talk yourself up, man. You got to talk a big game. You know, one thing about this business is fight or flight. It really is, especially at this stage where CM Punk is right now. It's fight or flight. And it is truly about going out on your shield in this business. So I can see CM Punk versus Oba Femi, you know, big PLE event, big Joseph Booker T on the call, WWE radio. Oh my God, man. I don't know how long it's going to last. But if I'm a betting man, I'm putting a whole house on Oba Femi to come out a new champion. Oba Femi took this route, you know, not by necessity or anything like that, but he took this route to go after Brock Lesnar because of history, because of legacy. I think if Oba Femi wanted to, he could have easily been in a title picture. Yeah. You know what I mean? Going after CM Punk or going after Roman at this point in time right here at SummerSlam. But he chose to put that to the side to take on Brock Lesnar. And that right there, you know, that was a gamble. You know what I mean? Because Brock Lesnar could have easily walked out with a victory. So close to walking out with a victory. But my thing is, Oba Femi, he's the future, but more importantly, he's the present.
1: Yeah.
0: And everybody right now has been put on notice that it's a new sheriff in town, and his name is Oba Femi.
1: He said, "Destiny, she will not forget me," is what Oba Femi said after his main event victory at SummerSlam. We're going to talk more about night one here on the countdown to SummerSlam night two on ESPN Radio, the ESPN app, and SiriusXM Channel 80.
0: Oh, yeah, man.
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0: you have a different perspective about you. You've tried out different things. You know yourself maybe a little bit stronger as a performer without working under the, working without a net. You know, when you're out there trying to figure it out on your own, you saw it happen for Cody. You saw it happen for Drew. So many people went away and came back. They came back a better performer.
1: You got to think about this right here. You know, going out there, I agree with you on that. But you got to think about this right here. You talk about Trick Williams and this being the biggest position that he's, you know, ever been in. This is the biggest match of his career. I don't think Baron Corbin's been in this position either.
0: I think that's a good point.
1: This is the first time for Baron Corbin being in this position at SummerSlam in a match of this magnitude where it ain't Happy Corbin or Sad Corbin. This is a totally different guy. This is a clean slate for Baron Corbin to go out there and show the world who he really is. That's what I think this is. That's the opportunity that both men have. Both men have a huge opportunity. And I think the opportunity, honestly, for Baron Corbin is bigger than Trick Williams.
0: So let me ask you this. I know you don't like booking the show, but if you were to, does it mean more for Trick to retain or for Baron to win?
1: Man, that's a tough question, right there, Brad.
0: Yeah.
1: That's really a tough question. You know, right now, Trick Williams have maximum momentum right now. Everything with Trick Williams equals dollar signs. You know what I mean? So it's hard to want to derail that train and say, let's put it on Baron Corbin and let Trick Williams, you know, start all over from scratch. You know, I don't know if we want to do that. You know what I mean? So I don't want to book this thing or anything like that. I'm going to sit there in the booth, me and Vic Joseph, and we're going to watch this thing play out just like all the fans on WWE Radio on Sirius XM. So that's the only thing that I'm going to be doing.
0: Well, coming up next, we still have a number one contenders match and then a main event to discuss for SummerSlam Night 2 as we close it out for this Hall of Fame preview. That's coming up next on ESPN Radio, the ESPN app, and Sirius XM Channel 80.
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0: sustain that sort of success. In the inverse of that, though, for the Chiefs to have just 14 turnovers 1 year ago and have 14 again this upcoming season, I don't see that being duplicated. I think the ball starts to bounce their way a little bit more on defense.
1: I would hope that the law of average would shift the opposite way. Once again, from my years covering the NFL, I have seen a team that was number one in turnover differential go to 30th the following year. And then I've seen the opposite. So it's not unheard of to make extreme shifts from 1 year to another. But Spags' defense was sixth in scoring. So from a fundamental standpoint, Mia, they have been very steady. But in order to assist an offense that's not explosive, that's not putting up 30 points a game, they're more in the 22 to 23 point barometer. Yeah, I agree with you. They need to shorten the field and they need to take the ball away at a higher rate. It starts with Chris Jones. Okay, can he get to the quarterback? And then it piles through their linebacking core as well as a secondary that has changed some personnel this year. So it's a little bit of a work in progress for Spags, but he is known for pushing the right buttons. I saw him up close and personal. He was the Giants defensive coordinator. He's been with the same. He's been around the league, and you'd be hard-pressed to find multiple years where his units struggle.
0: Of course, the Chiefs will have to adjust to life without Trent McDuffie, without Jalen Watson, as old friend Legarius Sneed has returned to man that cornerback spot opposite first-round rookie Mansoor Delane. And so Steve Spagnuolo, Chris Jones, George Karlaftis will be bringing in some new corners, new defensive backs into the fold to go along with the veteran Sneed. The ESPN app is home for every WWE premium live event, including this weekend's SummerSlam. 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

0: 20-ounce drink, and four of those deep dish slices. 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
1: Is a meal, yeah.
0: It used to only be $5.
1: It's like Chicago deep dish, bro. Like two pieces is enough. Yeah,
0: but that deal still exists. And out here in California, it's like $6.50.
1: Oh, that's a deal.
0: That's two, three meals worth of pizza there. And we got to get it here for Steve.
1: It was the birthday party pizza of the 90s. You go to somebody's birthday party, man. They got 30 Little Caesar pizzas on the kitchen counter, on the table in the basement.
2: There it is. The loose cannon. Right there on that old menu there.
1: Wait, so tomato slices and
2: it
1: oregano?
2: It says here, homemade pizza sauce, extra mozzarella cheese, fresh sliced tomatoes, fresh garlic, and oregano. That's it.
1: No meat.
2: No
1: swan?
2: No. I'm with you. No Italian sausage, crumbles, bacon, ham.
0: Even for a veggie pizza, that is not a lot. Like, no peppers, no onions, no olives.
1: I have questions. I don't trust people who eat veggie pizza. I don't trust you. Why are you eating?
2: I am not meant to be veggie. I'm either a pepperoni or a sausage or both. Right. That's me. That's a pepperoni sausage. Yeah.
1: Meat lovers, man. Barbecue, chicken, pizza. If you're a vegan or you're a vegetarian, I get it. But people who eat meat.
2: Yeah.
1: To eat a veggie pizza, I don't trust you. I got some questions about your decision making in life.
0: I could get away with just mushrooms on a pizza.
1: Ew.
2: No.
0: Mushroom pie is classic New Jersey. No.
2: I know one thing. The idea of pineapple on a pizza, forget it. Whoever came up with that idea,
1: fruit does not go on
3: pizza. What about
1: pizza?
3: Hot honey? What are your thoughts?
0: Too much.
1: You're doing too much.
2: I'm not a sweets guy. That's my thing. I'm not into sweets. This is why I don't like ketchup. Ketchup is like pure sugar.
1: This happened with wings in life, bro. People started doing too damn much with wings.
0: For sure.
1: I get we've gotten the lemon pepper, cool. But now garlic parmesan.
2: I like
1: oregano. No. Buffalo barbecue lemon pepper.
2: All right, we'll discuss more. Our predictions for the week. This is Fox Sports Sunday.
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5: 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Thank God NFL training camp is here. 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

0: in the Fox Sports Radio studios. Coming up, Dan Beyer, Kerry Rhodes. Dan and Kerry will take you up top of the air. I want to thank Monsi today, as always. Thank you, Monsi.
1: Yes, it's been fun. Always a pleasure hanging out with you guys on Sundays.
0: Are you feeling the countdown with the Hall of Fame game on Thursday, that we have the official countdown now started for the NFL season?
1: I mean, it's like a fake countdown, but sure. You know, it's a fake countdown, but it's getting closer, so that's exciting.
0: All right, so this is going to be your third or fourth year with the...
1: Four, I think. So yeah, 4 years ago I quit. First day, week one of the NFL.
0: The first day, as you found out last year, that first day was like 10 games kicking off simultaneously. We go to Monsi with the very first update. And by the way, she's also juggling multiple fantasy football teams at the same time. She's trying to figure out.
1: Yeah.
0: And she's like, where
1: do I even start?
0: Right. Where do we start? I got to do updates on 10 games simultaneously.
1: Can't do it. Yeah. So I quit. But I'm still here. So
2: I got something for you. I got a text from one of my Charger sources, this week. They are loving Harbaugh's kind of hands off and loving McDaniel's running the show there, man.
0: No doubt.
2: Love the players. They from top to bottom.
0: We talked about this last night. Yeah. We had a lot of sound. Quentin Johnston, McConkey. We're talking about all these receivers, and it's quick, like boom, boom, boom, boom, boom.
2: They love it.
0: And they are very much loving it.
2: They say Justin just.
0: And then Jim Harbaugh is saying, you know who's ahead of the curve on all this? Our quarterback, Justin Herbert.
1: Well, he better be, because we're tired of defending him.
0: I know that. I know, because again, until you actually won a game that mattered, meaning a postseason game.
1: Correct.
0: Sorry, you're not on the radar.
2: Man. I can't.
0: It's on him. He has played horrible in those games.
1: He has played bad.
0: Bad in those games. I want to thank, of course, Chris today, who, still head spinning that instead of previewing where Tarek Skubal is going to go, we've already.
2: Well, no, you know what? I actually want to tell you, I'm very proud of you, because I was worried about you. I thought about you. I said, somebody check on Chris, make sure he didn't leap off a bridge somewhere.
3: Well, our producer Bo checked in on me, but just to send me a link to make me buy a Dodgers cap. That's the care I have developed around here. It is lion season almost, and it is also for me put up or shut up time for Jared Goff.
0: Also want to thank, Goff's another guy. And Brandon is great to have you aboard here. I mean, are we going to see a lot of you, Brandon? How's this
4: probably not. I think Mike Gonzalez comes back next week. One day thing. He's doing Stugatz all week.
0: So last week we welcome Mike in, and then the next week he's gone after 1 week.
4: Yeah. Right. I know. It's such a shame. He'll be back next weekend.
0: All right. So, Bo is on his, paternity leave. Paternity leave.
2: I thought I was in Maui.
3: He time away from all the kids and everything to harass me. So.
0: Yes,
2: right, exactly.
4: Oh. Good on him. Yeah. I'm kidding, Chris. He'll be back at the end of the end of August, I believe.
2: Bo's not going to miss football season, guys.
0: No, he's not. I am reading. Speaking of, I scan all the different sites. Right, I went to ESPN.com for a second here, and this is a headline. Ready for this? Why Aaron Glenn is focused on improvement for Jets instead of Super Bowls in year two. Is that one of the most absurd?
3: Well,
0: I'm sorry, Aaron Glenn was even contemplating Super Bowl?
3: I'm focused on personal improvement over chasing Shakira.
0: I mean, why Aaron Glenn is focused, what the headline is saying is why Aaron Glenn, he should be focused on winning a Super Bowl in year two.
2: Man,
0: but instead he's only focused on improving the Jets.
2: It don't matter.
0: How did he even survive 1 year there?
2: Them bum ass Jets. It's that time of year, guys. I've been nice.
0: Are you gonna be okay with the Dolphins finishing last in the AFC East?
2: Put money on it. God bless everybody.
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1: The MLB trade deadline is tomorrow, Monday at 6 p.m. Eastern Time, and the Tampa Bay Rays are making moves. They have acquired right-hander Freddy Peralta in a trade with the New York Mets. Tampa Bay giving up their 15th, 26th, and 27th best prospects in the deal. Yes, Tarek Skubal is now a Dodger, and he will play his first Dodgers game on Tuesday at Wrigley field right now in Major League Baseball. The Yankees lead the Cubs 2-1, bottom of the ninth inning about to start in Chicago. The Rangers and the Astros were tied, not anymore. Houston is up 7-3, and it's the bottom of the eighth inning. Guardians blanking the Diamondbacks 5-0, bottom of the sixth inning. Phillies blanking the Orioles in Baltimore 5-0, bottom of the fifth inning. The Braves completed a four-game sweep of the Nationals after coming out on top today 4-2, and the White Sox outscored the Rays 9-1. I'm Monty Bolaños.
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23: I've had it up to here, Kerry Rhodes, and I'm back for at least 2 seconds. I've had it up to here. I'm telling you, Kerry, had enough. Had enough.
2: I'm kind of scared to know what you had enough of. Was it? Yeah. Let me know. I'm just going to let you tell me. What you got?
24: I'm as mad as hell, and I'm not going to take this anymore.
23: Everybody. Everybody, or as Backstreet would say, everybody, yeah, over this yeah. Tarek Skubal trade with the Dodgers and Tigers and everyone else in between. I'm just going to say it, Kerry. I think everyone is full of bleep. Whatever they're actually saying, is that what they truly mean and what they truly feel? I feel everybody is trying to posture in a certain way for their own interests, mm-hmm. and I'm just kind of sick of it. I hate to use the phrase, it is what it is. But it is what it is. This is the shape of Major League Baseball right now. This is the situation that these teams are in. But everybody trying to angle that their way is correct or this yeah. way is getting robbed. To me, I've just had enough of it.
2: Yeah. I've seen all the gestures and the positioning as well. And I'm kind of on, I think I'm lock and step with you, Dan. I don't, I'm not appalled. I'm not taken aback. Especially coming from a Yankee fan, right? We've done this. We've had our fair share of what these sure. glory days look like, what the Dodgers are doing right now, and being able to accumulate talent and trying to win it all. That's the goal. And if you have the ability to do it, then do it. I'm not going to cry about it. You still got to win. And just because you stockpile talent and stockpile these guys that are known commodities doesn't mean you're going to win. And so they got to go out and still get it done.
23: That is true. But I think that we think that they have a much easier way of doing so
2: sure.
23: with Tarek Skubal than without him. I love our show here on Fox Sports Sunday. Monty Bolaños is at the news desk. She did a great job over the last couple of weeks, sitting, in this chair. Mm-hmm. She is a Dodger fan. Chris Perfett.
2: No, she's great job.
23: She's a Dodger fan.
2: She is
23: covers,
2: a Dodger
23: covers
2: fan.
23: The Dodgers. The Chris Perfett. Tiger fan.
2: We don't care you about guys Chris. Aren't, we don't care about Chris and this Tigers, Dan.
23: Well, no,
2: okay.
23: He's a part of it. Just like I'm a part of it as, say a Brewers fan.
2: Yes.
23: Chris is a Tigers fan. You hear the Skubal deal. You hear the return that they get, from the Dodgers. Two top 10 prospects as part of the three players that are heading to Detroit. How did you feel on the Detroit side of things?
3: Well, first I felt nothing. I'm like, finally it's done. Then Bo Benson, one of our producers, sent me a link to a Dodgers cap to buy. Then within that same 2 minutes, our old friend Brandon Trufa, former producer here, big Padres fan, yeah. sent me a text that I can't read on the air with expletives about the Tigers.
23: Sure, I'm sure.
3: Then I saw the return, and then I'm like, that's it? All right, I'm done with Scott Harris.
23: Right.
3: I'm done with this ownership. I'm so tired of these guys acting cheap.
23: So the Tigers have their own feelings. Monty, I feel, is rational. Monty, I don't know if you're available, but when you heard this deal and saw this deal, what did you think of the Dodgers acquiring Tarek Skubal?
1: I was like, man, highway robbery.
23: Right?
1: Wow.
23: Right. Yeah, there's what's everybody else doing?
1: Yeah, because I said all week, if I'm Detroit, I'm saying I'll take Andy Páez plus all of these other pitchers. But that was it. I was like, oh, okay, that was easy.
23: Brandon Deutsch, I feel, is kind of a bit impartial. I don't know Brandon's baseball. I don't know if you're a Dodger team or not, or a fan or not.
3: Angels, right?
4: Brent. Yeah, I'm a diehard, unfortunately, Angels fan.
23: Okay. So you take this deal. So we're surveying the crew here. How did you take Dodgers Tigers?
4: Well, I don't think it's a particularly bad deal. Xavier Hope's going to be a great player. I just think they should have waited two extra days. They would have gotten more from the Dodgers. And I know the Dodgers probably played that cat and mouse game, like, hey, we're going to go to somebody else and go get like a Reed Detmers or a Jose Soriano or someone like that, or even a George Kirby or Hunter Green. And, you know, the Tigers kind of took that and were like, hey, okay, we'll do it right now. But I feel like they should have waited two more days.
0: So, I think that's a rational thought. Like, the timing of it is fine.
5: Yeah.
0: But this is what I hear a lot of, and this is what I'm getting sick of. I'm getting sick of Dodger fans saying, hey, 29 other teams, why don't you do what we do? Like, we're going after it. You should hope to have owners like this.
5: Yeah.
0: And honestly, Kerry, on the flip side, as a Brewers fan, I'm sick of hearing Brewers fans whining and saying, this is baseball. See, we can't compete. There's nothing that we can do. Mm-hmm. All of that is true in some sort of one way or another. But the fact of the matter is the Dodgers could just keep on recycling and move, and the Brewers and Rays and Phillies and other teams that are trying, maybe not even the Phillies as much, but they have to be very conscious in how they're moving stuff. And what I find funny about this and why I think everybody is full of bleep is for the 3 days leading up to the deal, I felt it was kind of a foregone conclusion that the Dodgers were going to get Tarek Skubal. Mm-hmm. And that the Brewers, there was a report that they were going to pick up the rest of his salary if they were to acquire him from the Tigers. That was kind of a big deal. But I don't know if it was a shock to anyone when Jeff Passan's tweet came across their screen that said that the Dodgers were acquiring the Tigers. And I just feel that we have a lot of full rage about baseball. People saying, good luck in the work stoppage. Yep, Dodgers, you're going to cost us 2027. All of that is in my mind, just a bunch of BS and whiners for people trying to satisfy their own agendas. And that is why I feel it is a bunch of BS. You know why I think the Brewers should have done the deal yesterday? It's so the Dodgers wouldn't have Tarek Skubal.
5: Exactly.
0: For the team that they have to compete with to beat in the National League. So as a Dodger fan, I'm sitting here saying it's not about the Brewers being a smaller market sort of team. I'm sorry, when you're in the playoffs year after year after year, there are times where you have to make decisions to say, all right, is it our time now?
5: Yeah.
0: They were swept by the Dodgers in the NLCS last season. Like, if you're Milwaukee in this situation, this isn't about the Dodgers of being the evil empire. You had an opportunity to do something. Now, granted, it could have made a stake against your future possibilities, depending on who you traded.
5: Yeah.
0: However, in this instance, if you're going to be mad about the Dodgers getting Tarek Skubal, the Brewers could have done something about it and gotten him. And the key is not getting necessarily Tarek Skubal, but just making sure that the Dodgers didn't get him to make it that much more difficult for you to try to break through and make it back to a World Series.
5: Yeah, how important is it for you to win? Like you said, this team has been really good in the regular season. They've compiled wins. They've been in the playoffs a lot of times. You just played this team last year and you saw what happened. So if you got a chance to one up them in a situation and try to, if you're actually trying to win, these are the deals you have to make.
0: Yes.
5: And you talk about sacrifice long term. Who cares? You haven't won a chip in a while. So go win the chip.
0: You know what I mean? Yes. Yes. You haven't been to the World Series since 1982. I also feel that the anti-Dodger fans have jumped in on this. So while I feel like the Dodger fans are saying, well, everybody else should, you know, want to have ownership like we have. Well, it's not necessarily realistic. The anti-Dodger fans who are trying to be the men of honor, mm-hmm. the women of honor, and saying this is what is ruining baseball. No, you're just mad that the Dodgers got another great player. Like, that's what it is. Like, and to your point, Kerry, at the start of the show, it's, we don't know for sure. We don't know if the Dodgers are going to win the World Series.
5: No.
0: But their path looks really good, and their team looks really, really difficult to go through.
5: Yes.
0: Still have to play the games. They were two outs from not winning the World Series last year.
5: Right.
0: Right? Like, that's the scenario. All of this still has to play out. It's just, to me, everybody hopping on their own high horse to go around to spread their own agenda about a deal that we had felt was probably in the works for the previous 72 hours prior to that. And then trying to get on their pulpit and scream and telling us what's wrong with baseball and what's wrong with the Dodgers and what's wrong with the anti-Dodgers, the Brewers, and the whole deal. The Rays, like the Monty tells us, the Rays end up acquiring Freddie Peralta in a deal. Thank goodness. Finally, the Rays have done something to try to add something to their team instead of always being that team is the small market we're looking for a sort of deal where we're going to sell our top player high, get a bunch of prospects. I understand that that's the nature of of the business for those teams. Mm-hmm. I looked at an article, Kerry, on MLB.com from January. It was the top 10 trades in Tampa Bay Rays history. So this is prior to this Freddie Peralta deal that was done today. Every single one of those trades were the Rays selling high on a player and getting three prospects or four prospects and having those two or three prospects turning out to be really good players for them. Mm-hmm. 10 of them. You can go down the list. Every single one. The only one that had them like that was a little weird was the end of the Evan Longoria era in Tampa when they traded him to the Giants. But, you know, kudos to the Rays because I was about to rip them a new one today because of them not doing anything. At least they went out and got Freddie Peralta and all of this. This is where we're at in baseball right now. And I think baseball's in a really good spot. And it's just people having sour grapes that the Dodgers are just that good of a team. And that's what we've got. But I can't give the Dodgers fans a pass because they're trying to say that the Dodgers are playing the same game that everybody else is. Right. And that isn't the case.
6: Yeah.
0: So there are advantages that the Dodgers have that other teams don't have. So I just think that the Dodger fans should basically shut up, smile, and take Tarek Skubal and leave it at that. They don't need to defend anything. But everybody else who's saying that the Dodgers and Major League Baseball and everybody else is wrong, that's the game that we're playing in right now. And this was an opportunity. If the Brewers had to give up a prospect that they maybe felt could have tilted the scales to their side, mm-hmm. they have a strong enough farm system where you would think that a certain player that they were to give up would be maybe enough to rehash. There were always deals in Major League Baseball that you wish you wouldn't have done. We hear Pete Crow Armstrong with the Mets ask the Dodgers about Jordan Alvarez. I'm sure they would like to have him. Like there's this, the end of time. Jeff Bagwell, Larry Anderson, like for 30 years, 40 years, we've always talked about trades and one side getting the best of another when you thought one side was maybe getting the better player. Right. All of that has always happened. It's just to me with this trade, I just feel everybody is trying to satisfy their own needs with it instead of really dealing with what is actually happening in Major League Baseball.
5: I hear you. And this one in particular, right, Dan, it wasn't even a steep price to ask, to make this thing happen. So if the team in the Dodgers who obviously has had success and won the last two championships in a row, if they're still taking major swings like this to win, obviously their financial situation is different. But this one wasn't about finances. This was about a team that identified a need and went out and got it. And obviously, Tarek Skubal has been one of the best pitchers in the league. But this year, it hasn't been that way for him either. So this is still a risk. This is the Dodgers, even in the vein of, you know, this guy has been a made man. This is a risk. This year, he hasn't been that guy. He's been injured this year as well. So let's just pump the brakes. I know everybody wants to get up in arms about it, but hey, they still got to go play and he has to play well.
0: I'm glad we're being rational here on a Fox Sports Sunday.
5: It's all about names in baseball, Radio. Man.
0: It just was a cesspool of blech on social media last night and then even entering today. I can't remember if it was Monty or Brandon who said it, but Zaire Hope's a top five prospect in the Dodgers organization.
6: Mm-hmm.
0: River Ryan was their seventh prospect, ranked a top 70 prospect in Major League Baseball. It's maybe the timing of it when the deadline isn't until tomorrow. They had 48 hours to see if a Milwaukee or a Tampa or a Philadelphia, but I have a feeling that they may have gotten their sense of what they actually wanted in that, what they were going to get in that deal from those teams. And so that's why I'm just kind of done with all the fake whining. And we are likely headed to a work stoppage and people cheering for the Dodgers to win. So then there isn't baseball in 2027. I think that's misguided and it's foolish.
6: Yeah.
0: I think now, if anything, if you don't like the Dodgers winning, then just to your point, just cheer against them and that's the way to go.
6: Right.
0: I know this sounds way too rational and way too even keel of it, but I'm just not buying people's garbage and why this trade did or didn't happen. We understand some of the deficiencies that the Brewers and Rays and teams like that are dealing with. We understand the advantages that the Dodgers have that maybe aren't necessarily fair. You know, one of those is the TV money deal, which people have been pointing to, which, by the way, will not be changed no matter what happens in the current CBA for the next decade or so, that they continue to get their money from the TV deal that they got in the court ruling with the Frank McCourt bankruptcy. So there's just a lot that is not going to change. We are likely headed for a work stoppage. I don't think the Dodgers necessarily winning or losing will affect change that. Yeah. I think we're headed for it anyway, but it's the people rooting for it that I have a problem with.
6: Yeah.
0: So there have been haves and have nots, in sports, everywhere.
6: Yeah.
0: You know, the NFL is built on parity and the salary cap keeps everybody even. But the NBA is a league where we've seen the haves and the have-nots, and while there's not salary caps, there are luxury taxes and aprons and mm-hmm. stuff that we're trying to deal with. But we're also now seeing an era where we've had different teams win NBA titles for what, the last 8 years?
6: Eight years.
0: Yeah. So like there's no right exact way to go about it unless you want to go to an NFL model, which I just don't see that happening in Major League Baseball.
6: Not even
0: close.
6: No, that won't happen.
0: All right. He's Kerry Rhodes. I'm Dan Byer. Sorry. Just wanted to get that off my chest as we start things. Kevin Durant has spoken about, LeBron James.
6: Mm.
0: Yes. And his decision to go to the Philadelphia 76ers. Think you'll be interested in hearing that. Adam Kaplan, our NFL insider, will join us next hour. And of course, in about 25 minutes, from now, 30 minutes from now, according to Monty, here on Fox Sports Sunday. He's Kerry Rhodes. I'm Dan Byer. It's Fox Sports Sunday here on Fox Sports Radio.
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0: Brother.
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0: play here.
4: I mean, he's been a guy that's jumped ship a couple of times. So, I mean, him seeing his compadre jump ship a little bit, I'm sure he's okay with that. Somebody else to take the pressure off him doing that. I think that kind of ties in with what Kevin Durant's saying. But also, he's just a purist. We know that part about him. And they will be fun to watch. I think there is truth to that. But I also think that he's excited and happy that LeBron made another pivot that team that people thought that he wasn't going to do, because that may take a little pressure off of Kevin Durant's run around a little bit. And that's my thing.
1: Well, that's what I think that he was doing there, because it was completely unprompted when he brought up his Golden State Warriors team. Exactly. Can we hear that again? Because first of all, the question is so innocent and it's such a softball that Durant then challenges the reporter, like, what are you talking about? I think the reporter just wanted something on the record, but listen to how quickly Kevin Durant makes it about himself.
5: I feel like they're contenders.
1: There we go.
6: For sure. You don't think so?
5: No, I'm just asking you.
6: Last time they put, quote, 3 20-point scores on the team, they said it was unfair, which the team
1: immediately.
6: They got 4 25-point scores on this team.
4: There you go.
6: So hell yeah, they're going to be a contender, man. They're going to be a great team to watch.
1: And but it also says something like with Durant making it about himself, which I laugh at. I'm not going to be vicious in saying about it, because we all have friends who are talking. You have a friend who's walks in the room and you're talking about something like that happened in your garage.
4: Yeah.
1: They start talking about their garage and how the contractor screwed them over, because they always make it about me. It's their only way of like really like dealing into the conversation.
4: Yeah.
1: I don't think that's Kevin Durant, but I do think that Kevin Durant sees a lot of the positivity that I think is coming from this LeBron signing with the 76ers. I think the initial move to Philadelphia was a bit of a shock, Carrie.
4: Yeah.
1: But I think by and large, most people are okay with it. And what I find so intriguing about the Kevin Durant comments here is we are a decade removed basically from his move to the Golden State Warriors.
4: Mm-hmm.
1: I don't like either team, and I'm still mad at Kevin Durant for doing it. And I think that there are other fans like me that are still mad at Kevin Durant for doing it. The 76ers weren't the team that won the NBA title the previous year.
4: Exactly. Yeah.
1: And so there's a lot of layers to why I think LeBron's move is being accepted, whereas Kevin Durant, I think, wants to draw parallels to the two, and I just don't think that they're even.
4: Yeah, I was gonna say that too, but you know, I'm gonna piggyback with you on it as well, because that is the difference, right? This Philadelphia team, even though they're talented, they've been by large accounts a failure, right? So if LeBron goes in there, even with the talent, like, he's going to get credit for that if they win. It's different than Kevin Durant. Golden State had already won, right? He's joining the team that's we knew were already super good, and the proof was in the pudding. They had the championship, right? With Philly, it's still so many questions around them. Obviously, they're talented. They will be fun to watch. But again, if they do win, he will get a lot of the praise for LeBron. And it's not the same with Kevin Durant, even though he was the MVP of the finals, right? Like, nobody even cares about that.
1: How much praise do you think LeBron will get if this is a success story?
4: I think he's going to get a lot of it. And it's not about him being the leading scorer. It's not about him, like, it's going to be the effect of the team. And if they can win with him there and they haven't been able to do that, he will get praise for that. Now, there's still no amount of praise he's going to receive that's going to put him over the hump that he's looking to climb, which we know he wants to be the greatest of all time.
1: Mm-hmm.
4: That won't happen, but he will get praise for a little bit of praise if they can win it.
1: Okay, so then let's do the flip side. It doesn't work out as well.
4: It will be a failure.
1: And then who takes the blame?
4: It won't be him. You know, it never works out that way, right? I mean, obviously, there's so many LeBron purists out there, so they'll find a way to make it not about that. But I think myself, I'm sure yourself included, it will be a failure from him in my eyes, but I just don't know if that's the predominantly leading factor there.
1: I look at this decision, which is now well over a week old, but I feel like the Durant one and the outcome obviously has made it last 10 years. But even if the Sixers were to break through, I don't think that you're going to have the same sort of vitriol that you would on what Kevin Durant is honestly still dealing with, because I'm parsing his words or breaking down his words now and just to comment a decade after he left the Thunder for the Warriors.
0: So he's Kerry Rhodes. I'm Dan Beyer. Let's jump over to the news desk. Monty Bolaños giving us the latest. Then on the other side, do we have a new curse scheme in the National Football League? We'll answer that question after Monty gives us the latest of what's happening on this Sunday.
1: Maybe yes to that question.
0: Okay.
1: But we'll start with baseball here, guys. The trade deadline is tomorrow, Monday at 6 Eastern. And the Rays have made moves. I'm sure they were trying to maybe get Tarek Skubal, but at least they've landed Freddy Peralta in a trade with the New York Mets. The Tampa Bay Rays are giving up their 15, 26, and 27th best prospects in the deal. Another deal happening right now. The Yankees are acquiring Nationals infielder Luis Garcia Jr., who leads the National League in slugging percentage and has 23 home runs. The details of the trade are still happening, so I will update you on that later. The White Sox did already beat the Rays 9-1, and the Yankees topped the Cubs 2-1, so Tampa Bay still leads New York by 2.5 games in the AL East. Other games that have wrapped up in baseball, the Braves completed a 4-game sweep of the Nationals after coming out on top 4-2. They've actually won 5 in a row. Astros have won 6 in a row. They completed a 3-game sweep of the Rangers with a 7-3 win. Reds outscored the Pirates 10-2. Do you care about the Marlins and the Mets? Well, Miami won 2-0. Do you care about St. Louis and Toronto? St. Louis won it 5-1. Right now, Padres lead the Giants 4-2. Bottom of the 4th inning. Mariners blanking the Twins 2-0. Bottom of the 5th inning. All Tigers against the A's 6-0. Bottom of the 4th there. Angels up on the Brewers 3-0. Bottom of the 8th in L.A. Rockies with an 8-1 lead over the Royals, top of the 9th inning. Rain delay back in Baltimore. Phillies and Orioles have been trying to complete this game. It was one of the first ones that started. They're still playing. It's the bottom of the 6th inning. They're on the rain delay. Phillies are up 8-0 on the Orioles. In the WNBA, the Lynx have won 10 in a row after taking down the Fever 108-100. Rookie for Minnesota, Olivia Miles, 28 points and 6 assists. For Indiana, Kelsey Mitchell had 37 points in the loss. Caitlin Clark, 19 points and 10 assists in the loss. When it comes to the NFL, free agent defensive end Jadeveon Clowney has agreed to terms with the Texans, the team that drafted him number one overall in 2014. And Saints wide receiver Jalen Polk, a second round pick of the Patriots in 2024, has retired at the age of 24. Back to you guys.
4: How many contracts is Jadeveon Clowney going to get for being subpar? I'm sorry. Did I say that out loud? Was I on air?
1: You just said it to Dan, to Chris, and Brandon.
0: I think this is a great addition to the Houston Texans. Here's the deal. So Jadeveon Clowney, short stint with the Seahawks. And Brandon Deutsch, noted 49ers fan, may remember the Jadeveon Clowney game. Like, Jadeveon Clowney's tenure with the Seahawks really was wrapped up in a game that he dominated against the 49ers.
9: Well, going to say we need Jadeveon Clowney.
0: And you need him as a 49er.
9: Right now.
0: But to Kerry's point of Jadeveon Clowney going to another team and maybe not working out, his Seahawks tenure was short. But I will never forget him dominating that game against San Francisco. Chris Perfett.
9: I was going to say, has an NFL player ever made so much money off of one play they made
4: in college
9: in a bowl game? Yeah. And it was just one play where he knocked the quarterback's helmet off.
0: Wait, that's disrespect to Jadeveon Clowney.
9: I feel like that is, every time you say Jadeveon Clowney, that's the only thing that comes up in my head is that Outback Bowl.
10: I think he had 9 sacks last year, didn't he? Like
1: eight and a half.
9: He was perfectly fine as an NFL player, but he never hit that Clowney height.
0: I want some respect.
4: The thing about it though, it's not that he's bad, but it's like the talent and what we expected from Jadeveon Clowney has not been coming out at all. Yeah.
0: His Pro Football Reference jersey section looks like a bowl of Lucky Charms. It's just colors of every rainbow. The Texans, the Seahawks, the Cowboys, the Lions. I mean, this is now going to be, it's his second stint with the Texans, but, this will be the 8th time that he has changed teams.
4: Wow. That's insane.
0: Here's also like the deal with Clowney was, you weren't going to get a 20 sack season from him, but he could disrupt a game and dominate a game. I know Pro Bowls don't mean anything. I'm sitting next to someone who is an all pro. He did make 3 Pro Bowls and was second team all pro in his third season in Houston. So Yeah. There was, now maybe that's not what you're expecting coming out of as the number one overall pick. And to Chris's point, the highlight that we still remember the one against Michigan.
4: It's my screensaver.
9: Outback Bowl.
0: Yeah.
4: It's my screensaver, Dan.
0: Yeah.
4: No, I'm sorry.
0: I was going to say in the Hall of Fame Bowl, the Outback Bowl, now the Reliant Quest Bowl and all the, I think that's what it's now called, but you just know it also because that bowl game kicks off at like 9 o'clock in Tampa. So the sun is at a weird angle in that game on New Year's Day. I digress. I think that you need to just put more respect on Jadeveon Clowney's name.
4: Good job, Dan. We should. But I'm going to say it again. How many times are they going to pay Jadeveon Clowney?
0: I don't think the Houston Texans are cursed. I actually think that there is one NFL team that we feel over the last 5 years that has been cursed more than any other team. Mm. And that's the Chargers. And it's actually even more, I think, probably longer back than the last 5 years. But Brandon Deutsch, executive producer, are you saying there could be a new leader in the clubhouse on who you think is the most cursed franchise in the National Football League?
4: I know what Brandon's going to say.
9: It's by far the 49ers.
0: by far the 49ers.
9: Sorry, Cleveland Browns are on line one, by the way.
0: But no, there's a thing about being bad.
4: Yes.
9: Yeah.
0: There's a different thing about, like, good things are in your way, but things continue to happen to prevent those good things.
4: Yes, it is.
0: And I think that the 49ers injury history, as of late has got to be frustrating, but I also think that that is a makeup of your team. I think that there is something going on with whatever it is because this Pearsall injury dates back to last season. So I don't know how they can be cursed if they didn't handle the injury.

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0: 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Hit the thumbs up icon and comment away. 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He's Kerry Rhodes. I'm Dan Beyer. Monty Bolaños is at the news desk with According to Monty.
1: Great.
2: And now it's time for
1: absolutely it's not gonna be pretty.
2: According to Monty.
1: I love it.
0: Chris Perfett and Brandon Deutsch taking this in as well. Monty, what is going on?
1: Oh, what's up, guys? Happy to be back with According to Monty.
3: Hello.
0: I'm excited as well.
2: According to Monty.
0: If you can tell, it takes two to tango.
1: It takes two to tango. So much hate for the Dodgers in the last 12 hours, 2 years, 3 years, about what they're doing, signing everyone and their mom. I know it's very annoying, but it takes two to tango. We should blame the Red Sox for trading Mookie Betts to the Dodgers. We could blame the Braves for taking Matt Olson instead of Freddie Freeman when that happened. Let's blame Artie Moreno for everything. But I'm just saying, it takes two to tango. So the Dodgers getting to this position has not been all of a sudden. This has taken years of making deals with teams. Detroit did not have to send Tarek Skubal to the Dodgers, but this is what they did. This is not new. Since 2017, the Dodgers have been making moves. Manny Machado, Trey Turner, Max Scherzer. They take the stars, and sometimes the stars don't stay there, but teams have allowed for all of this to happen. So I don't understand why so much hate for the Dodgers. Yeah, you're right. They have advantages that other teams don't have, but this isn't something new. This is something that they have been working for years. For the longest time, all I heard was Dodgers were chokers. That is all I heard up until 2 years ago.
3: Right.
1: I heard we were chokers and that we had a Mickey Mouse ring because of 2020. Now all of a sudden, we're a dynasty, and I get that. We should be thanking the Dodgers as to what they're doing. Dynasties are good for the sport, whatever sport it is. Are we not tired of a new NBA champion the last 8 years? Are we not tired of that? OKC got hate for 1 year because they've already been dethroned. But when there is a dynasty, there's a lot of hate watching that goes with it. Mm-hmm. And so people are tuning in to watch the Dodgers. People are like, I'm going to boycott baseball. No, you're not. 51 million people tuned in to watch Game 7 of the World Series between the Dodgers and the Raptors and the Toronto Blue Jays last year. This is good. And everyone's complaining about the gap between the teams that can spend and the ones that can't. So you know what? You're going to get what you wanted because this is going to lead to a lockout and things are going to change. So in the long scheme of things, everyone should be happy. What are we mad about? You're going to get what you want if you're an Angels fan, if you're a Reds fan, if you're an Orioles fan. You're going to get what you want, a cap and a floor. So we're going to get there. We're just taking the scenic route. And the Dodgers are just doing what they've been doing for years. It takes two to tango. They would not have been able to do any of this if other teams didn't agree.
0: There you go.
2: According to Monty.
3: Well, it just keeps getting worse.
1: It just keeps getting worse, except for the Dodgers. I'm just kidding. It's not about the Dodgers. It's not about the Dodgers. But, you know, for a long time as a Dodgers fan, I was like, Rob Manfred is the worst commissioner in sports. I can't believe it. And here I am. Can't believe it. On August 2nd, 2026, that I'm saying, Adam Silver is saying, hold my beer, Rob Manfred. I'm about to be the worst commissioner. What do you mean to tell me that the Kawhi Leonard investigation can go into 2027? What are you talking about? This investigation has been going on for 11 months and you still don't have an answer? Kawhi Leonard is supposed to be in training camp in Toronto. Apparently he is going to be there. But what are we doing? You can't make a decision? Grow a pair, Adam Silver, because right now Rob Manfred is not the worst commissioner and that is embarrassing.
0: He also may be allowing Portland to leave town, which is another thing.
1: That's another thing. Yeah. And I don't even want to talk about the WNBA because that's also on him. Just Rob Manfred, grow a pair. Or not, Adam Silver, grow a pair. Excuse me.
2: According to Monty.
0: Brandon, your line.
4: Oh.
0: I'm telling you.
1: Oh, he didn't even look at his phone. He's not even prepared.
4: Oh, I'm all prepared.
0: Work smarter, not harder.
1: Thank you
4: work
1: so
4: smarter,
1: much.
4: Not
1: work
4: harder.
1: Smarter, not harder. I feel like that expression is used a lot when it comes to money. So, guys, yesterday I'm driving to Dodger Stadium, and I come to a stop sign, and it's a stop sign that I have to wait a little bit. There's a lot of traffic. And behind me, I see a car, and I just glance, and I'm like, okay, wait, is that not a person sitting in the passenger? oh my, this guy had like cut maybe a tight t-shirt, but had cut holes for the eyes and the mouth and put it on the headrest of the passenger seat.
3: I
1: swear there was a person sitting there. Y'all work smarter, not harder. That can get you in the carpool lane real easily. Uh-huh. More importantly, like sometimes you park somewhere and you're a little bit like, oh, is this my car got broken into, you know? So with this, it always looks like someone is sitting in your car. You left your car unlocked. Don't worry about it. Somebody thinks someone's sitting in the passenger seat. And it was something so simple. Not like a blow up doll that looks this. I glanced and I was like, oh, there's not a person sitting there. That is impressive. Thank you, sir. I will be doing this from now on. I appreciate that.
0: I thought this was going to be a self-driving car story, that there was no driver or passenger seat.
1: No.
0: But the guy was just in the back.
1: The guy was there was one guy driving, and it looked like he had a passenger, and he did not.
3: Monty, did you turn the song on? I always feel like somebody's watching me while you were doing it.
1: Okay. I felt like two people were watching me, and I realized it was just one.
3: Got it.
1: Guys, that's how you get into the carpool lane. You're welcome.
3: Yep.
0: There it is, according to Monty. A fresh edition back here on Fox Sports Sunday.
1: Don't I sound better? I do sound better.
0: She's been working to the grindstone. I'll tell you what, I don't think that Monty and I are that far off in our thinking of Major League Baseball. It may seem like we're on opposite ends, but we're not. Like, there are advantages that the Dodgers should take advantage of. And her point about the Tigers is correct. Like, the Tigers didn't have to do it. They didn't have to do the deal.
3: Right.
0: And to Brandon's point, they didn't have to do it now. But I just feel that people sometimes would rather be the victim than actually deal with the truth. Who's the best team in the AFC? We'll tell you next.
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0: Fox Sports Sunday. He's Kerry Rhodes. I'm Dan Beyer. Instead of calling you the All-Pro, I may call you Mr. Worldwide.
1: Somebody has that name, Dan. You got to call. Just stay with the All-Pro. 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Is that Pitbull? Mr. Worldwide? Okay.
0: But you haven't been. You've only gone one way back and forth. Spends a year up and back, and then year up and back.
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0: 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Okay, go ahead.
1: I love how you're swinging for the fences here. That's a tough ask in the Mediterranean to tune in and listen to us right now, even though I love us and I know we have a lot.
0: I don't know why, if you're not on a yacht, why you wouldn't be tuning in to some Fox Sports Sunday.
1: I mean, I love it.
0: I'm sure someone right now is pulling up after a night at Hotel de Paris.
1: There you go.
0: And is saying, you know what? I could go for a little carry on right now.
1: Hey.
2: Carry on my wayward son. There'll be peace when you are done.
0: By the way, just so you know, when I came back from vacation, I asked Monty how the shows went. She's like, great. You know, again, not what I wanted to hear.
1: You know how it is.
0: You know, I mean, that's not what I wanted to hear.
1: We are dispensable. Is that what it is? Okay.
0: Nope, not.
1: There you go. Thank you, Sam.
0: Nope. Great job. Great job. There it is. All right. This is where I give Kerry a line. By the way, these aren't my feelings. These are just statements. Kerry has to tell me if he is on board or off board on them. You ready?
1: Let's do it.
0: Number one, J.J. McCarthy will be a Viking all season long.
1: Ooh. I'm off that one. I am. I'm off that. Sam, give me a little crowd noise. There you go. I'm off that one. I think
0: he knows where Great Job is. And hold on. And,
1: exactly.
0: All my drops are right at the ready at his fingertips.
3: I forgot there was extra elements here.
1: Let's go. You got it, Sam. But no, I'm off that one, Dan. There's already been so many. There's been contention already, and J.J. McCarthy seems to have this. This error about him that he thinks he's better than the room. And so I just don't know if that's going to last if he doesn't win the job. Now, if he wins it, maybe that's different. But if he doesn't, I think he'd be somebody that could be a cancer in that room.
0: And just to correct, that's not J.J. McCarthy who thinks he's better than everybody. It's nine for this. Nine. All right, Deebo Samuel, number two, will boost the 49ers wide receiver core.
1: I'm off that easy. That's... There you go, Monty. I appreciate that.
4: She's helping you out in case.
1: Oh, I hear it. We got layers to this. We got harmonies going on.
0: Nope.
1: Yeah, I saw a picture of Deebo Samuel's.
0: I don't think that was real. Was
1: you
0: that
1: don't
0: real?
1: Think that's real? I saw the picture.
3: It's absolutely not real.
1: It's not real? No. Okay, I was.
0: It looked like he was wearing five fanny packs on top of each other.
1: Yes, I was. Okay, if that's not real, then I'm still going to be off it. I think he's past his prime. I think he can make a couple of plays here and there, but he's not going to be the Deebo we saw, obviously, from a couple of years ago.
0: So Deebo on this one. You are off board. All right, number three, Baker Mayfield has every right to feel disrespected.
1: I'm on board. I'm on board with that one. Yes.
0: Yes. Disagree.
1: Baker has every right to be upset. I know it's the team and where they're going. I think they're trending down, so they're trying to save money for other things. But he's played his butt off. He's been a guy that's been a leader. Exceeded expectations, you pay those guys. Those guys are winners, and I see why Baker would be upset.
0: All right, number four, the Seahawks have the ninth best defense in the NFL. You on board or off board with that?
1: I'm off board with that.
0: Because that's what Madden 27 said. Man, I'm off. What a bunch of idiots.
1: Yeah, I'm off on that one. That team is full of playmakers and guys that are guys that can make a difference on that defense. And then you have your head coach and Mike McDonald, who's a wizard. So I expect them to be just as good as they were last year.
0: Their Hard Knock season premieres on Tuesday.
1: There you go.
0: I can't wait to see what the Hawks look
1: like. I know you're
0: like.
1: Ready.
0: I am. Well, I'll tell you, the Madden ratings and the disrespect that they've been giving the Seahawks in these Madden ratings have gotten the juices going. All right, final one. Will Levis is a top 32 quarterback right now in the NFL. You on board or off board on that?
1: Huh?
0: Will Levis, who's the backup to Cam Ward in Tennessee, said over the weekend that right now there aren't 32 quarterbacks better than he is in the National Football League.
1: I'm off that. I'm off that. I mean, anybody that mixes their drinks and protein, I mean, and mixes their drinks with mayonnaise, I can't trust him. So I wouldn't trust his word right here to say he's a top 32 quarterback. And I mean, we've seen enough of him to see that he has a lot of work to do. Yes. So yeah, he's no.
0: I'll tell you what, the truly lasting image of Will Levis, in a Titans uniform will be him committing a turnover and Brian Callahan, the former Titans head coach, just yelling obscenity after obscenity at him. Like it was just such an awful look, but I feel bad that actually had to happen to an NFL player. Will Levis is the one who always got the brunt of that.
1: Oof.
0: And those expletives started with, I can't even say the letters because I think they would be FCC violations. And that is Carry on a Fox Sports Sunday.
1: Yeah.
0: The Baker Mayfield deal is, it just sucks to be Baker Mayfield right now,
1: mm-hmm.
0: because he did resurrect Tampa, mm-hmm. but they cannot pay him for what he did for them. And I don't think that he is truly a part of their future. And I would think that any team that has the quarterback of the capabilities of Baker Mayfield right now, with the holes that they seemingly have as a team, have got to figure out a way to fill those holes before they commit that amount of money to a QB.
1: If Baker was in New York or with the Jets or a team that was like starting to have expectations, do you think he'd put him over the top?
0: Or yes. I think like Baker Mayfield could go to Seattle. And they would, you know, have an opportunity to repeat. It's just where the Bucs are right now as a team that doesn't necessarily fit. Hopefully Baker Mayfield isn't at a nail salon doing an interview. We'll talk about that next on Fox Sports Sunday. We are Fox
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0: was the final score. Reds outscored the Pirates 10-2. Angels shut out the Brewers 3-0. The Mariners survived, and I mean survived, 7-6 against the Twins. Josh Naylor also dove into third base head first, and I'm pretty sure he lost a bunch of teeth. I'm not sure, but he definitely left the game because he dove face first. Padres held on 5-4 against the Giants. Right now, the Dodgers trying to avoid the sweep by the Red Sox. Boston is up 2-0, bottom of the first inning. By the way, new Dodger Tarik Skubal will pitch his first game as a Dodger on Tuesday at Wrigley Field. In the WNBA, Arike Ogunbowale has 9 points, but the Wings are up now 37-31 against the Sun with about 3 minutes to go in the second quarter. When it comes to the NFL, Rams defensive end Myles Garrett dealing with soreness in his lower half, so he was kept out of practice for a third consecutive day. Free agent defensive end Jadeveon Clowney has agreed to terms with the Texans. He was drafted by the team number one overall in 2014. And in the NBA, Mavericks forward Najee Marshall has signed a 3-year, $52.2 million contract extension. All right.
1: Good luck, Monty.
0: I'm so mad, y'all. I'm so mad. I don't know what to do. Do I quit?
2: No, don't do that.
0: Do I just quit and just say sorry?
2: It'll blow over. Worst things have happened.
0: I just,
1: Wait to see where this was sent. So that's what I'm going to do during the commercial
0: break.
1: I sent
0: this to all hourly employees.
1: Okay. There it is.
0: There it is. Yeah, so that's a lot.
1: All 15,000. If you want to email her, no, I'm kidding. But if you want to find her on social media, at Monty Bolaños, we appreciate the work, Monty. We really do. He's Kerry Rhodes. I'm Dan Beyer. Iowa Sam is here, as is Brandon Deutsch. He's getting in all these emails as well. We're going to wrap things up here in just a second. But first, there is one NFL team that people are talking a lot about. But at some point, the conversation is going to turn. I asked Kerry Rhodes, when is that going to turn? And not in a good way. Mm. It's next here on Fox Sports Sunday.
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4: 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Thank God, NFL training camp is here. 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
22: 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He's Kerry Rhodes. I'm Dan Beyer. 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When we get off the air, Monty Bolaños will still be dealing with her email issue. However, we have found out 20% of the people have opened the email so far.
4: No, Dan's my savior. Dan's the real MVP.
18: You got mail.
4: We think we've recalled it.
18: What happened?
4: We think we recalled it.
18: How? How do you do that?
4: By looking at your options in an, as an action within this.
22: In the Outlook email.
4: In the Outlook email. So thank you to Dan, because 80% of the people hadn't opened it.
22: Great job. Hopefully those 80% will have no idea what they just missed out on.
18: You got lucky, Monty. It's a Sunday too, so nobody.
4: It is a Sunday.
18: Right. Yeah.
4: No, and even listeners are already chiming in on this. Yes. Yeah, so sorry about that, guys. Funniest, Super Hustle said, funniest mass email mistake on air ever.
22: Oh, that's great.
4: It is true.
22: It truly is.
4: It truly is.
22: And I love how Brandon was a part of it.
4: and try to cook me?
22: No.
0: I was wrong. I apologize.
22: No, he was wrong, but he was also getting all of the responses from everybody else. All right. Before we wrap up, and thanks to Iowa Sam and Brandon Deutsch and Monty Bolaños, he is Kerry Rhodes, the All-Pro. I'm Dan Beyer. There are two stories in the NFL. The one that I teased. Myles Garrett, a little sore in training camp for the Rams today. I don't think that's anything new. But the topic of Aaron Donald continues to simmer. Mm-hmm. This may be because I'm a Seahawks fan. There may be a bias. I'm already sick of it. I have had my fill. So I feel like I am, though, the wrong person to ask, Kerry Rhodes. At what point does this become a distraction? Or at what point does this become, say, a negative as opposed to the extreme positive it sure would seem like to get Aaron Donald back on the field?
18: Yeah, I don't think it's a negative at all for them. I think they already know what's going to happen. They're just not talking about it. If Aaron Donald wants to come back and play, he's going to have a place to play. So I don't think it's going to cause any ruckus for the Rams. Now, the outside looking in, everybody wants to know, but but the Rams will be fine with or without him.
22: All right. So, and if Aaron Donald comes back, how much better of a football team will they be for someone who's been out of the game for a couple of years?
18: Yeah, I mean, incrementally better. I think this team's the best team in the league, obviously, coming in. And having a Hall of Fame, I think one of the best defensive players ever to play the game, come back, he's going to make you a little better.
22: It's funny because you have two teams, both from Los Angeles, and the Dodgers and the Rams.
18: Mm-hmm.
22: The Rams aren't doing exactly what the Dodgers are doing, but it does seem like it's an interesting path that the Rams are taking, and that adding Aaron Donald would be a rich get richer sort of deal.
18: Yeah.
22: Obviously not apples to apples when comparing them to the Dodgers, but they are the two biggest stories. There's one other story I want to tell you about, so much so that ESPN is even tracking the snaps in training camp.
18: Oh, no.
22: But it's Travis Hunter of the Jacksonville Jaguars.
18: Mm-hmm.
22: All right. A report from ESPN said that Hunter took 17 total snaps and 11-on-11 work. 10 of those were on defense, 7 of those were on offense. And so far this camp, in 11-on-11 drills, he's taken 34 snaps on defense, 22 snaps on offense. So the effort is being put in to get Travis Hunter to be a two-way player for the Jacksonville Jaguars. Now that you see him in year two, coming off of a injury-riddled rookie season, what do you think about Travis Hunter doing both sides of the ball?
18: Hey, man, they need to pick one and ride with it. I said that coming into the draft. I told a lot of people who were saying let him play both spots. It's just not feasible. He's a small guy, slight guy. He can be as athletic as he wants. He can be as talented as he wants. But if you don't nail one thing, it's almost the master of none. For him, he needs to learn how to be really good at one thing first. You can bring him in spots on offense, I think, to give you a spark. But if you're trying to play both sides of the ball and at high reps, it's just not going to be productive. So yeah, it's just a waste of time.
22: How much does this? I think that there are two things at play. I don't disagree with what you're saying. And like when I look back and think of two-way players, I think of Deion Sanders,
18: right?
22: You know, and obviously the tie with Travis Hunter and Deion.
18: Yeah.
22: But Deion was, I'm a cornerback, I'm returning punts, I'm doing all this stuff. Oh, I'm so good at it. I'll also play offense for you, and I can do a couple of different things. And it was later on in his career to do this right out of the gate. I agree with you, seems a bit much. I would think that I think that when you're looking at Travis Hunter, if in year 5 and 6 he wanted to do both, it would work out. But it's also not the reason why they drafted him number 2 overall.
18: Right.
22: So I think like I think that is hanging over, is that they traded a first round pick for the next year to the Browns to move up to 2 to take Travis Hunter to be that two-way star. And then what do you know? They end up making the playoffs.
18: Mm-hmm.
22: And now they're a good team. Like I felt that they drafted him almost as a reason to buy tickets, a reason to show up to see, you know, a bit of the sideshow sort of deal.
18: Yeah.
22: And all of a sudden they became really good under Liam Cohen in year 1. And now you have different priorities. But I think right now by using him on both sides, they're still trying to fulfill we traded up and a future first round pick for Travis Hunter because he plays both sides. We better play him there.
18: Yeah, just say you're wrong as a GM and just move on and put him in the best position to help your team. You see when he stopped playing receiver, the other receiver emerged and I can't think of his name right now, but the third guy, he came up and ended up being really, really good for them. And if Travis Hunter was playing both, we would have never seen that guy play. So it just, you got to put him in the best position to help your team. And the best position right now for him would be corner to help that team win.
22: There are now expectations in Jacksonville after the successful season that they had in winning the AFC South.
18: Right.
22: There's reasons to be optimistic. Parker Washington was that who you were thinking
18: of? That's
22: what
18: it is. Yep.
22: Acquired Jacoby Myers in the trade with the Raiders, right. And obviously they have Brian Thomas Jr. Mm-hmm. But a bit of a down year last year from what he did his rookie season. But expectations with Jacksonville in that AFC South, and right now we expect to see Travis Hunter on both sides of the ball. I expect to see you next week right in this chair. I will be here as well. Thanks to Monty, Sam, and Brandon. He's Kerry. I'm Dan. It's Fox Sports Sunday.
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37: 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That means prioritizing quality sleep and managing stress. That means visiting the team at Popeye Supplements for expert advice and trusted products to help accelerate results and keep me on track. 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Popeye Supplements. Let's make gains together.
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22: Wow.
2: You can see him on The Herd, weekdays at noon Eastern on FS1 in the Fox Sports app.